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1: All right, welcome on back. BetMGM Tonight, Westwood One Sports. I'm Pat Boyle. The phone number to join the show is 310-840-4910. I know we've got a couple of callers waiting to get in on Knicks and Spurs in the NBA Finals. Promise we'll get back to your calls in less than 10 minutes. So if you can hang on patiently, I will get to your phone call, 310-840-4910. We've had a ton of calls here in the last hour and a half. So I love that. That's the best show, in my opinion. That is when we've got caller interaction. That's the type of show that I aim to do. So we'll get back to those calls in just a bit at 310-840-4910. Let's get you a scoreboard update, though, really quickly. Still the same score and not a whole lot going on from what I'm watching. Game two of the Stanley Cup Final, and the Vegas Golden Knights have a comfortable, it seems, a comfortable 2-0 lead over the Carolina Hurricanes with 11 minutes left to go in the third period. Vegas, after winning game one 5-4, they're 11 minutes away from taking a 2-0 series lead back to Sin City. All right. We're actually going to get back to your phone calls and texts right now because I was going to do hot or cold, producer Brandon Combs, but he is telling me let's stick with the callers and the texters. All righty. So we got a text coming through here. Gerald in Fond du Lac, Wisconsin, which, by the way, I know Fond du Lac, Wisconsin. I didn't play there. I think the team came into existence the year after I played in the Northwoods League, but my summer going into my senior year of college, I pitched in the Northwoods League for both the Madison Mallards in Wisconsin and then the Thunder Bay Border Cats in Ontario and then the Fond du Lac Spiders. I think they were a brand new team the year after that. So I know Fond du Lac, or at least I know of it. So Gerald in Fond du Lac says, Pat, your bias is showing, but not going to hate. Good luck to the Knicks, but getting a little ahead of yourself. Spurs are great. Can't take one bad game from Wemby out of context. Going to be a great finals. And then he has another topic. Christian Watson is going to end up being a bargain. He got his hamstring issue fixed, and he hasn't had significant reception numbers like he is about to. Top 10 receiver this year. Book it. Whoa. Okay. Well, Gerald is somebody that has a lot of stock in Jordan Love and thinks that Jordan Love can win the MVP. I hope you're right. Because if Christian Watson's healthy and he's having a big season, that means Jordan Love is probably having a big season. I'm sorry, I try to put myself in the shoes of these GMs, and I don't know, man. If a guy has missed 20 games over the last 3 years because of injuries, I don't know how you give him $28 million a year. Never had more than 640 yards in a season. So, and that's, you know, a couple of seasons where he has played at least 14 games. I hope you're right on that. As in regards to the Knicks and the Spurs, look, I'm not getting a little ahead of myself. If I was getting ahead of myself, I'd be saying this is a sweep, which is crazy. I've got respect for the Spurs. And I've got respect for Wemby. But I'm a Knicks fan, and I'm going to call it like I see it. Because I'm tired of people giving Wemby a pass when he doesn't play well. And then when he has a great game, we've never seen this before. He's the greatest player ever. Just starving, dying to put this guy on a pedestal when he hasn't gotten there yet. He hasn't earned it himself. Dying to just place him in the pantheon of all-time NBA greats when he hasn't done it yet. And so last night, I mean, it was clear as day within a five-minute stretch. He tries for a contested layup on Cat, barely hits the backboard. They get an offensive rebound. He dribbles to the basket. Karl Anthony Towns defending him. Goes up for a shot. Turns around midair and passes it back. Then gets the ball in the corner and hits the side of the backboard on a three. Then travels because he runs into a wall in Mitchell Robinson. Then tries to basically flop and sell a call. Doesn't get it. Puts up an ugly shot. And then dribbles the ball off his shoe against Josh Hart and turns the ball over. That all happened in like a five-minute span. I mean, there's one bad game from Wemby, and there's one horrible, horrendous, embarrassing game. So, I'm not getting ahead of myself. I said Knicks and six before the series started. I'm sticking to Knicks and six. This is what I expected. I expected them to win one out of two in San Antonio. I'm hoping they can make it two out of two. And I'm not taking it out of context. I think he now has the pressure of being the guy that is the favorite to win the title and is the favorite to win the finals MVP. The Spurs are favorites. And, you know, BetMGM, that's what they say. But if you think that the players don't think that, that Wemby, after having to, you know, play the underdog and play the hunter against Oklahoma City, that he now knows he's the hunted and that he's the guy that's supposed to bring the Spurs another title and start another dynasty. And he's got Tim Duncan and Manu Ginobili and Tony Parker and Greg Popovich every which way direction he looks. You don't think he's starting to feel that, or that he could feel that, or that he did feel that in game one? That. And I think he's going to wear down physically. I think he already is. I think he is. We've got a 47. Oh, we got the text flowing through here big time now. 479 number texting Knickerbockers in all with an exclamation point. Let's hope they win the championship. Win one for Patrick Ewing, number 33. Yeah, look, Pat never got one. Patrick Ewing never got his title. I got, again, Patrick Ewing was, I have posters of Patrick Ewing in my room growing up, picture frames of Patrick Ewing, believe it or not, actually, behind me in my backdrop, I got a frame of Latrell Sprewell. That was one of my favorite Knicks as well. Despite the, at times, rocky tenure that Latrell Sprewell had as a Knick. Shannon from Alabama texts in, I have a question because, yes, Wemby did have a bad fourth quarter, but he had 26 and 12. Is that really a bad night per se? I mean, from the standards that I think he has kind of made for himself, yes. It's easy to read the box score. I mean, I mean, I'm not saying that you didn't watch the game, Shannon, but, like, he went 6 for 21 from the field. He had, if you watch that fourth quarter, and you had never seen Wemby play before, you probably said to yourself, this is the guy everybody can't stop talking about? This guy? He can't even hit the rim. He had six turnovers. Defensively, yes, he was good. I mean, he's the unanimous defensive player of the year. Three blocks and a steal. But he had a terrible fourth quarter. And that's a lot of the times how we remember these games by and how we remember these players by. And again, excuse me for thinking that 12 rebounds isn't extremely impressive for a guy that's 7'4". Josh Hart is 6'5". He had 15 rebounds. That's impressive. And I will point out, you could call it bias, Wemby, in the last five games before game one last night, 7 rebounds against OKC, 10, 6, 8, 4. After he had 17 in game two and 24 rebounds in that double overtime winning game one. He hasn't been that good of a rebounder lately. So yeah, I think 26 and 12, yeah, it was a bad night because he was extremely inefficient, turned the ball over, and had a horrible fourth quarter. Chuck in Alabama text in, Spurs and 6, best player Wemby under game two. Well, I disagree. With all of that except for the end, Chuck. Knicks and 6. So I think you're crazy if you think the Spurs are winning 4 of the next 5. Best player is not Wemby, it's Jalen Brunson. I also do like the under in game 2. All right, let's get to a couple of callers here. 310-840-4910. Eric is in New Orleans next up on BetMGM tonight with me, Pat Boyle. Eric's on line 2. Eric, what's going on, man?
2: Pat, before I get into the NBA Finals, I just want to say you're going to have to do whatever you got to do to watch that game in Spain. I'm an LSU fan. I've skipped weddings. I've done whatever I had to do to watch big LSU games. You just got to do it. You got to skip it. They got to understand. Just a big deal.
1: Yeah, look, Eric, I can't skip the wedding. I'm not going to skip the wedding. I paid for the plane ticket. If I didn't pay, and I'm not the kind of guy that's like, oh my God, you know how much this costs and this costs. But like, I'm sure you guys can kind of imagine I paid $1,400 all in total for a round trip. $1,400 for a round trip flight. Yeah, and a couple extra $100 for the hotel. Like, I can't just say, hey, to my girlfriend, who's the maid of honor, hey, babe, sorry, I'm out of the trip. You go fly by yourself. You go stay in the hotel by yourself, and I'll see you when you get back. I have to go to Spain. That being said, I will not be missing those games. And it's going to be 8:30 p.m. Eastern. Spain is 6 hours ahead. That's 2:30 a.m. tip. If there's a game 6 and a game 7, they won't end until about 5 a.m. Spain time. You bet your ass I'll be up all night watching it. So I am not going to miss the games. But, yes, I will be the Atlantic Ocean watching them.
2: That's fair. Now, okay, on the finals. Look,
1: Go ahead. Did you have anything else to add?
2: Yeah, no, I'm saying I don't understand why nobody gave the Knicks a shot. I feel like it's the world against, like, okay, yeah, Spurs in, like, 4 or 5. This reminds me of the 2005, I want to say, Pistons and Lakers finals, when nobody gave the Pistons a shot, and the Pistons just said, you know what, we're going to play our game, we're going to grind it out, and we're going to just go beat the Lakers, and they did. I Wemby, nobody played defense against Wemby last series for Oklahoma City. Like, Chet was just like a turnstile, and Carl Anthony Towns and Mitch Robinson, shout out, in my hometown, Chalmette, Louisiana, like, they're going to bang with Wemby, and he's just never seen it all playoffs. He's never seen it. So this is like everybody's saying this is Spurs in 4 or 5, you know, whatever. Like, no. The Knicks are winning this in 5, 6. It's probably not going to be much of a series, and I'm here for it. I'm not a Knicks fan, but, man, I tell you what, I dislike the Spurs that much more.
1: Wow. Eric, I appreciate that, man. Come on over to the dark side. Come on over. Oh, I feel like the Knicks are not the dark side. I feel like the Spurs, well, maybe not. Maybe the Knicks are the dark side. The Knicks were so damn bad for so long, and people were like, Knicks, you know, the butt of every joke. Failed move after failed move, and now the Knicks are finally good, and people see social media videos of a bunch of Gen Z, you know, kids that, like, saw a couple of videos a couple of years ago when the Knicks were first winning playoff games for the first time in forever, and you had people live on the street, and you had, like, those Side Talk New York City videos, and you had people on the street saying crazy stuff, and now it's, like, fabricated and inauthentic and disingenuous. And so I get it if people are sick and tired of, those aren't the real Knicks fans. I guess they're Knicks fans, but those are people then that are just looking for some social media clout. Anytime I hear people complain about Knicks fans, that's all I hear. Oh, these stupid 20-year-olds that are out on the street saying stupid stuff that goes viral on Twitter and Instagram. Like, what else? Like, how else could you hate Knicks fans? Did you just see there was a video last night of probably about 500 Knicks fans in the Frost Bank Center in San Antonio's arena, like, going nuts after they won? And those aren't people that live

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2: And I'm just going to level with you. I'm on vacation after tonight for the rest of the week. I am a diehard, lifelong Carolina Hurricanes fan. And to quote the great philosopher Ron Burgundy, I'm in a glass cage of emotion because the Canes look dead in the water, trailing Vegas 1-0 in the series, despite the fact games 1 and 2 are on home ice in Raleigh, North Carolina. Lose game 1, I was in the building for it. Game 2, it is 2-0, nearly halfway into the third period. But then Carolina scores not once, not twice, 3 times to take the lead. The building looks like it's about to explode. Then Carolina gets called for a penalty. Vegas ties the game with the extra man, goalie on the bench. 3-3.

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Yours truly is on cloud nine, trying to sound stoic and composed, but inside of my head and in my heart, it's a discotheca, just dancing, wanting to take my shirt off and wave it around my head like a helicopter. As the great North Carolina philosopher Sir P.D. Pablo once said, I am, like P.D. Pobbs, a North Carolinian that is a diehard, lifelong Carolina Hurricanes fan, watching what they did to win in overtime tonight to knot up the Stanley Cup Finals. This is going to be a great show, and morale is high. But let's get to a headline that should be receiving more attention than it is in the NFL this week. Myles Garrett being traded to the LA Rams has kind of neutered the A.J. Brown headline. A.J. Brown going from the Eagles to the Patriots. Also, it's felt like a foregone conclusion for a while, so there was no shock factor in it. But New England won the AFC. They make that move. And in the aftermath of such a move, rosters across the league pretty much set at this point, post-June 1, it's become clear that we've never seen this century

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0: it's not like, it's almost not like I have anything to figure out. It's almost like I have to be normal, not even good. This is why I'm not worried. We're gonna be so much better. I'm gonna be so much better.
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2: That's Wemby after game one of the NBA Finals. Game two tonight. That doesn't sound like a guy who's ready to, like, choke someone or punch someone in the face. Sorry, I know that sounds really violent and aggressive, but I think if you're not, at least in your head, ready, willing, and able to go there in the NBA Finals, what are you doing there? We'll talk about whether Wemby can find his inner bully in game two and for the rest of this series in just a second here on Westwood One Sports. Chris Mack in for Nick Kostos today here on You Better You Bet. 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Coming up in about 15 minutes or so, I'm really underwhelmed by one NFL move made this week. No, it's not Myles Garrett. No, it's not A.J. Brown. I'll tell you exactly what it is and why I don't think it helps the team that acquired this player get any better at all. That's coming up in 15 minutes. Top of the hour, Courtney Cronin, who covers the Chicago Bears and the NFL for ESPN, to talk about a bunch of NFC North storylines and just major takeaways from OTAs and minicamps as they continue around the league. A little more than an hour from now, just after 10:30 Eastern, 7:30 Pacific, Eddie Olczyk, of course, NHL on TNT, but he's calling the Stanley Cup Final on SiriusXM NHL Radio with John Forslund. Game two, another legendary one in what is very quickly shaping up to be a phenomenal series between Carolina and Vegas. And, of course, the Belmont Stakes are tomorrow. So you don't think we're going to – I mean, if we're going to talk to Edzo the day before a horse race, you think he's not going to have some takes to fire off on the Belmont? Definitely. That coming up in about an hour here on You Better You Bet, presented by BetMGM. But I appreciate a young man maturing in the way Victor Wembanyama has. I don't even like to try and conjure up memories of what I was getting into and what I was doing at Victor Wembanyama's age. I sure as hell was not achieving anything on a level of greatness compared to what he's done to this point. I mean, not even close. I don't even want to repeat some of the memories that immediately come to mind. So credit to Wemby. And there has to be a lot of credit given to the Spurs for getting to this point. I'm not trying to write an epitaph already. I'm not. But if Victor Wembanyama doesn't find some sort of aggression in there before tonight, when is he ever going to find it? Hey, and I don't need him to go full 1989 Bill Laimbeer on this thing. But at the very least, I would like just a little bit of anger. Just a snippet of rage for a second. You know, we heard so much leading up to the NBA Finals about all this time Victor Wembanyama spent in the offseason with these Shaolin monks and the physical conditioning and rigor he put his body through, the meditation. All of that. That's great. I'm all for self-improvement. Go for it. And especially, again, at that young an age, to have the self-awareness of, I'm going to go spend, what was it, like a month, I think he spent with a bunch of monks to reframe his mental perspective. Good on him. But it's not doing jack for him right now. I don't think, anyway. I want to see a guy who wants to get physical in the paint. I want to see a guy who wants to take a ball 18 feet from the rim, and rather than spot up, drive to the hole. I want to see a guy get nasty on the defensive end of the floor. And look, that wasn't really nearly the same level of problem for the Spurs in game one, Wemby on the defensive end of the floor, as the issues on the offensive end of the floor. I need to see this man get angry. Not just because it would validate my own feelings that, hey, we all get angry sometimes. We all lash out. But because it's the damn NBA Finals, Victor. And now you're down one game to none. And if you don't win tonight, you are going to go into Madison Square Garden down 2-0 in front of 20,000 screaming, bloodthirsty New Yorkers. And I mean that in the most complimentary way possible. Who are praying that you can somehow become rattled. That all the lessons you learned from those Shaolin monks, all the meditation doesn't take in the world's most famous arena. The Spurs cannot lose tonight. And at the very least, they can't afford to have Victor Wembanyama go out there and play passively on the offensive end of the floor. If you watch the post game on ESPN after game one, both Shaquille O'Neal and Charles Barkley mentioned this in different ways. That we've got to see Wemby play with some aggression. And they're not the only ones. I'm not the only one saying it now. A lot of people noted it after game one. Because Carl Anthony Towns made you look like a pussycat. I said pussycat. He did. He made you look timid. Carl Anthony Towns looked like the guy who was interested in driving to the hole. The guy who was interested in playing physically. And look, nobody's going to accuse Carl Anthony Towns of being some generational throwback to the late 80s, early 90s. But that emphasizes my point even more. Maybe it's just a fact. Maybe they've just run out of gas. Maybe that Thunder series just took it all out of them. And look, again, that tired old cliche about, oh, sometimes you got to lose before you can win. It's a cliche because it's in no small part true many times. Maybe this is just the Spurs finally hitting that point. Maybe it's Victor Wembanyama finally hitting that point. Maybe Wemby needs to lose in five to the Knicks and get physically punked in doing so to realize that this offseason needs to be spent channeling his inner rage rather than meditating with monks. I don't know. But if I were a Spurs fan, I would be a whole lot more hopeful that he would find it in the next, say, 10 hours or so than to wait for the offseason. Because to this point, and again, I'm going to give Wemby credit. To this point, Victor Wembanyama, at every point along this path, this season and through this postseason, when pressed to respond, has responded. Maybe it's his soft-spoken nature. I don't know. I can't get inside the mind of every fan, but I just know that from my perspective, I see Wemby play the way he did in game one. And I hear that post-game response, which is, oh, I just need to play better. Well, yeah, you need to play better, but you need to play with some emotion, some physicality, not just on defense. When that ball is in your hands, you need to flip the switch into the same kind of mindset that Jalen Brunson finds, which is, okay, I'm going to put this ball in the hole, however I have to do it. And at times, that's going to mean, Victor, that you've got to attack. Go right at it. Go at Karl Anthony Towns. Go at Mitchell Robinson. Go at OG Anunoby. Attack. Because if you continue to sit back and play this passive brand of basketball, you're not going to be long for this series. You may not get back to San Antonio after tonight with another game to play. So that's what I would like to see tonight in game two. As a fan of basketball, as a fan of wanting to see this series go six or seven games and become what we really think it can become, I want to see Wemby come out and play mad. All that time with the Shaolin monks, if you're really going to channel your inner Shaolin, then go Wu-Tang style. That's all I'm asking. Kids, for those of you that may be too young to have experienced Enter the 36 Chambers when it was released, do yourself the favor. Again, maybe you're on a train headed to work. Maybe you're in the car. For just like 3 minutes at some point today, look up the song Method Man. It's track 9. You kids don't even know what CDs are, so track 9 means nothing to you. It's track 9 on Enter the 36 Chambers. M-E-T-H-O-D, man. Here I am, the Method Man. Which is phenomenal that he came up with the idea for spelling out M-E-T-H-O-D from a Hall & Oates song that was 15 years earlier. Yes, Method Man was inspired by Hall & Oates. I could go on in that direction, but look it up, kids. You want to get mad? Listen to the torture skit before the intro to Method Man on Enter the 36 Chambers. Victor Wembanyama, that's your Shaolin that you need to find, not this peaceful bit. Coming up next, you know, with the A.J. Brown and Myles Garrett deals now in the rearview mirror, there was one move made this week in the NFL that I think has flown under the radar just a little bit, but I'm totally underwhelmed because I don't think it makes the team that acquired this guy any better at all. That's next here on You Better You Bet on Westwood One Sports.
3: 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Now headed to Vegas, Carolina tries their luck on the road. Game 3 is tomorrow. Westwood One Sports.
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9: Oh, it is a fabulous football Friday here on You Better You Bet on Westwood One Sports. Yeah, I said football. OTAs and mini camps ongoing around most of the 32 NFL cities. People dreaming about what could happen when training camps get started in a little more than 6 weeks across most of the NFL. We will each pick a move that we would like to see happen before training camp in just a moment here on Westwood One Sports. Because, look, not everything can be Myles Garrett to the Rams. Not everything can be A.J. Brown to the Patriots. And there are still guys sitting out there, whether they are veteran free agents, scrap heap guys. I would think we're going to do better than scrap heap guys. Maybe guys who might be might be on the trade block, given some of the moves that have been made recently. We'll throw him out there in just a second in a game of GTFO or Oh Yeah. And Nick Friedell will join us in 20 minutes to talk about Game 2 of the NBA Finals. All on the way here inside the final hour of the show, the Power Hour on You Better You Bet. Chris Mack in for Nick Kostos here on You Better You Bet, presented by BetMGM. Don't forget, you can always take Westwood One Sports with you inside that Westwood One Sports app. So not just everything here on Westwood One Sports, but all the live game action you could need as well inside that Westwood One Sports app. And of course, we're inside the Audacy app as well, AUDACY, live across North America on Sirius XM channel 375. GTFO or Oh Yeah, I will explain the rules before we hit the very important sounder. It's very simple. We're each going to throw out a move that we'd like to see in the NFL leftovers edition, I guess we could call it, of GTFO or Oh Yeah. And everyone else will then tell that person to either GTFO with that idea or, oh yeah, I like that. Could be a Kool-Aid Man, oh yeah. Oh yeah. Could be a Randy Macho Man Savage. Oh yeah. Or, as our esteemed executive producer Bill Zimmerman came up with a few weeks ago, it could be the Stone Cold Steve Austin. Oh, hell yeah. That's if you absolutely love the idea. So, with no further ado, the NFL Leftovers edition of GTFO or Oh Yeah.
7: It's now time for GTFO or Oh Yeah.
9: All right, we got the rules out of the way, so let's jump right in. OTAs and mini camps wrapping up over the next week or two around most of the NFL. Training camps about 6 weeks away. What is a move you would like?

0: Buzz.
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0: 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Here's Chris Black and Adam Abdallah.
1: Could Baker Mayfield be on the move after this season? He's been fantastic for the Tampa Bay Buccaneers the last couple of years. He needs a new contract. Will Baker Mayfield move on after this season? Or will the Buccaneers commit to him long term and he'll be in a Buccaneers helmet for the rest of his career? Here's Baker Mayfield at OTAs this week talking about how the Bucs and Mayfield are not close on a contract.
2: First and foremost, regardless, we've built roots here in Tampa. We love the community. We love being here. They've embraced us, and we enjoy being here and obviously going to raise kids here. But, contract stuff, it's happening, starting, the talks and whatnot, but not anywhere close to what, you know, we were thinking. So we'd love to be here long term. And as of right now, that's not exactly the case. But I'm under contract for 2026, and the guys in that locker room, the staff know that I'm still going to be me. I'm still going to do everything I can to help this team win a Super Bowl. And that's, to me, that's the priority. Everything else will take care of itself. Obviously, yes, I would love to have a long-term deal done, but they know my deadline is as soon as training camp starts, we're not doing any contract stuff. It's all ball. So it's not up to me when that gets done by. But so hopefully before that. If not, then still going to have a good year.
1: Baker Mayfield at OTAs. Our guy, Baker Mayfield. We got a chance to hang out with Baker at the Super Bowl.
3: Friend of the show.
1: He was awesome. He was great. I like his attitude towards it. The moment that the season starts, he's not discussing the contract because it's all about ball. That's great. He deserves a new contract.
3: Absolutely. Absolutely.
1: The Buccaneers should commit to him long term. He's done enough to earn the right to be their quarterback for the next 5 to 7 years.
3: He absolutely has. Now, the question is, what does he want? Does he want to reset the market? Does he want more annual money than Dak? Dak's the guy right now. He's the $60 million man. Is Baker going into these negotiations and saying, make me 65? Is that what he's saying? Because if he is, I can understand the Buccaneers saying, not so much. We're not doing that. And then if I'm Baker, I'm saying, okay, I will go into this year and I will bet on myself. And there are teams out there that will need quarterbacks next offseason, because this happens every single year. There will be teams that will need quarterbacks next offseason. I'm looking right at you, Pittsburgh Steelers, that will need quarterbacks next offseason.
1: Yeah, that's true.
3: There, the Cincinnati Bengals, I'm just saying, if Joe Burrow wants out, just saying, they
1: Stop
3: might need somebody.
1: It in their heads that the Rams are going to make a trade for Joe Burrow. Don't do that.
3: I'm not saying that the Rams are going to. I'm just saying that Joe Burrow might want out if things don't go the way that the Bengals want them to go to. You know, I'm not saying he's not going to go back to Cleveland, but the Browns obviously don't have a set quarterback situation right now either. There's a ton of teams that are obviously going to be in the quarterback market that are going to be very high in the draft, but they're not going to sign Baker Mayfield because they can just draft a quarterback pretty high. I think the Steelers make the most sense if he's going to hit free agency, because they're going to be most likely in the playoff mix, right around 8 or 9 wins, maybe 10 wins with Aaron Rodgers. And if Aaron Rodgers decides to finally hang it up and retire, then you're not going to be able to draft a quarterback. And I don't know if this development of Will Howard or whatever is going to go according to plan. And Mike McCarthy might say, hey, we've got some money. Let's sign Baker Mayfield and give him the money. We can win with Baker Mayfield for sure if you're the Pittsburgh Steelers.
1: I'm guessing the number is 55 mil.
3: Okay.
1: Because if you mentioned that Dak is at 60, here are the quarterbacks listed at 55 mil a year. It's Joe Burrow, Josh Allen, Jordan Love, Trevor Lawrence, Matthew Stafford. Who doesn't fit there? It's Jordan Love.
3: Yeah.
1: He's 55 mil. So if you're Baker Mayfield, you're looking at that and you're saying,
3: I was going to say Josh Allen needs a bump.
1: if you see that Jordan Love is getting 55 mil a year.
3: Yeah.
1: And you're Baker Mayfield.
3: Yeah.
1: Don't you say,
3: come on, guys.
1: I'm better than Jordan Love.
3: What are we doing here?
1: Because like the guys directly below that drop off is down to 53 mil. And you have Jared Goff and Brock Purdy.
3: Yeah.
1: Baker Mayfield's on that plane.
3: Yeah.
1: Right?
3: For sure.
1: Mayfield is on that level with Jared Goff and Brock Purdy.
3: Yeah, absolutely.
1: So I would guess the number that they're hoping is like 55 or more.
3: Mm-hmm.
1: Saying it's not close, I mean, last season for Baker Mayfield, 33.3.
3: Yeah.
1: So I'm wondering if the Buccaneers came back and they're like, yeah, we'll bump you to 38.
3: Mm-hmm. He's also pretty young. I mean, he just turned 31. So like for a quarterback for his next deal, if they sign him to a 4 or 5 year deal, you know, something like that, that's not crazy.
1: Right. But you know what I'm saying? Like if he's saying that the numbers aren't close and you look at the top paid quarterbacks in the NFL.
3: Absolutely.
1: Like 55 a year for Trevor Lawrence makes sense.
3: Yeah.
1: 55 a year for Matthew Stafford, the MVP. Makes sense.
3: Yeah.
1: Josh Allen, Joe Burrow.
3: Underpaid.
1: Maybe for each of them. I don't know. Maybe. But if you're paying that much for a quarterback, they have to do everything.
3: Yeah.
1: Right? Like Dak Prescott and the Cowboys will find that out going forward.
3: Mm-hmm.
1: Being number one at 60. I agree. I don't think Baker Mayfield is going in trying to break the quarterback market.
3: I don't think,
1: even though I'm sure he and his team can argue that he's as good as Dak Prescott. I don't agree with that.
3: No.
1: I don't think he's looking for 61. I'm guessing it's around 55.
3: I think that he is, him and his agent, and this is why you have an agent, you're not doing this yourself. He is probably self-aware as a 31-year-old guy going in and not saying, I'm going to reset the market as a 31-year-old veteran quarterback and I want $65 million a year for 5 years. You're not getting that, dude. Like, no. You can say, I want 55. You can say even, hey, put me a little tick above. Give me like 56 or 57. You can say that and maybe get away with it.
1: Sure. I think he lands more in the Brock Purdy, Jared Goff
3: level. That's fair.
1: That's very fair. At 53, that makes perfect sense.
3: That's very
1: fair. Lucky Abdallah here on Westwood One Sports. Chris Sims has his quarterback countdown. It's out. Who's the best quarterback in the NFL? And there's a name not in the top 10 that I think is a surprise. We'll talk about that coming up next.
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1: Quick question. 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
2: We'll help you find something she actually loves based on her style, her personality, and what she's probably already hinted at. 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
4: That's right, Black and Abdallah here on Westwood One Sports, the Westwood One Sports app, SiriusXM, Channel 375, all of our great radio affiliates around the country. I'm Chris Black, along with Adam Abdallah, live from Chicago, hanging out with you until 3 Eastern, and then Jim Rome will take over right here on Westwood One Sports. You can call or text the show at 310-840-4910. We're talking about the EA Sports Madden 27 covers out. Caleb Williams is on the cover. Last night, there was an event in downtown Chicago celebrating the Madden cover. Caleb was there. He said that the cover itself, the picture itself, the picture was selected by EA Sports. They wanted the way he threw the ball to Roma Dunze to be on the cover. And then he added in, he thought the skyline should be in the bottom because it would pay homage to a famous poster that Michael Jordan had from back in the day. So the question we're talking about here on Westwood One Sports is it cool or is it cringe? You know, Abdal laid out the reasoning to why he thinks it's cool. We'll take your calls and texts at 310-840-4910. Some of this in this day and age, right, like young professional athletes, a lot of it is like aura farming, right? Like they're doing things intentionally to try and be cool. So like that's why I ask those who are not in the city of Chicago, we are here. So I think it's kind of a given that we would think it's cool, right? Like it's not, he's not trying to rip off Jordan. He's not trying to say he's better than Jordan. He noticed that, hey, they want to use that photo. He was aware of a famous Michael Jordan poster. Why don't we pay homage to it? Let's add the city in there. It's not a bad idea. I think it's cool. I do understand those, though, that would say it's cringe because there is pushback to Caleb Williams being on the cover of Madden 27. And the pushback being is he hasn't won anything. He hasn't done anything. And some people think that Caleb Williams isn't even a good quarterback. Like that's out there for debate. Yeah. I disagree with those people, but I could see some thinking that it's cringe that Caleb Williams wanted to pay homage to Michael Jordan when, first of all, different sports, right? Like Jumpman is going to the basket to slam the basketball, right? Like that's what Michael Jordan and that logo, that's what that is. So it's kind of loosely cool that it's like the same shape, right? With the legs in the air spread apart like that. It looks cool. Is it cool? Is it cringe? I'm going to go with cool. I think it's a cool thing that Caleb Williams is, and what I've kind of pointed out with Caleb his entire run here in Chicago is he is someone that does not shy away from expectations. He puts the largest expectations on it, on in front of him, and he goes to try and accomplish him. Is he the best quarterback in football? Right now, he's not. Have the Bears done anything with him at quarterback? No, I mean, they made the playoffs last year, but they didn't win. They didn't get to the Super Bowl.
5: Yeah.
4: He's got a guy in his draft class who's gone farther.
5: Mm-hmm.
4: Drake May and the Patriots got to the Super Bowl last year. Is he a player that's improving, and could he maybe get to that at some point? He might be. I'm willing to see it happen. I think it could possibly happen. So I understand some of the pushback on those who don't like Caleb Williams, and also who think that because he has not accomplished anything, he's not deserving of being on the Madden cover. I understand why those people would be out there. I think they're wrong, but I understand why they're there.
5: Yeah, I understand it too. And look, the fact of the matter is that regardless of what you think, Caleb Williams was the most exciting player in the NFL last year. No team had more come from behind wins than the Chicago Bears last season.

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1: And a happy Friday to all. June the 5th, our first Friday show of the sixth month of the calendar year. Hard to believe we're almost halfway through 2026. No Johnny Ball game today. Greg Frank in the driver's seat as we send you into your weekend. What better way to start the weekend in the Treasure Valley than hanging out with us here inside the Lithia Ford of Boise Studios alongside my guy Mike Prater. Again, I'm Greg Frank. Prater, good to be with you as we get ready for a busy weekend of a lot of camps, and a particular running back is back in Boise.
2: Ah, Greg Frank, what's going on, brother? It is good. It's good to do this. I remember having a flashback about 20 minutes ago. We did our first show together, just you and I, probably about, 49 weeks ago.
1: Yeah.
2: And that was a lot of fun and something new. And obviously, you've been here for almost a year now. Your anniversary is what, in like 10 days?
1: Just about, yeah, June 16th.
2: All right. We're going to write that down and celebrate. But today, we're just going to get through a Friday. And you're right. It's a busy Friday. It's a busy weekend. It's June, and the sports calendar has never been busier.
1: It is, yeah. No, we have a lot going on, a lot to touch on over the course of today's show. Coming up in the next segment, Jake Plummer is back in Boise, the Capital High School product. Joins as he has his Plumber Challenge event tomorrow, and this is working in conjunction with the Idaho Youth Sports Commission, so good to have the best quarterback the state of Idaho has ever produced. Is that fair to say?
2: Yes, 100%.
1: Yeah, that's 100%. What I thought.
2: unless you want to skip the first 18 years for Kellen Moore when he came here from college. But yeah, Idaho high school kid, absolutely. He's in the College Football Hall of Fame. Kellen Moore is not, so he's got that on him right now.
1: for now.
2: Yeah. Let's hope that changes sometime soon. But what a crazy weekend. Jake Plummer is in town for his camp. Khalil Shakir's camp is going on right now as we speak. Rippin and Alex Guerrero and DeMarcus Lawrence and some of these other dudes, they're all doing their camp today and tomorrow. It seems like that there was one more other camp out there that I forgot. Genty's in town. You're going to go hang out with
1: us. Did you say Shakir?
2: Shakir, his deal. You're going to go hang out with Genty tomorrow, and he's coming back in a couple of weeks for his camp. So we've been talking about this all week. What a cool collection. It'd be nice if they had spread it all out, but hey, guess what? There's all kinds of options, and the best part about Jake Plummer's, who will be here in studio in about 10 minutes, his camp is free.
1: Yeah, exactly. So Jake Plummer will tell us all about what he's got going on tomorrow and just being back in Boise. Chris Kutz at 5 o'clock to just tell us a little bit more about Ashton Genty's return to Boise and his involvement with the Hot Wheels Monster Truck event. Of course, they have his own customized truck tomorrow at Albertson Stadium. So we'll talk to Chris Kutz in the 5 o'clock hour. Of course, we'll have our Friday 5 coming up. And a little bit of basketball news just before we jumped on. That we'll touch on with BJ Raines at 4:20 in this week's BNN report. But I do want to start. I want to ask, and we'll open this up to the text line today. It's been a busy morning, busy afternoon for me running around. A couple of errands, as Prater said, I had to get my credential to be able to catch up with Ashton Genty tomorrow. And I also, unfortunately, ordered the wrong phone case. I needed to replace my phone case. And the thought occurred to me because they have so many different kinds of phone cases. I have the iPhone 15 Pro, and I ordered the iPhone 15 Pro Max phone case. And it got me thinking, like, what's something you can, is that on me or is that an easily made mistake? I want to know, Cloverdale Plumbing text line 208-424-9300. What's something you can easily screw up when you order? Does anything come to the top of your mind where you're ordering something online and you just make an easy mistake and you're like, oh, and you don't even realize it until you've made it?
2: Technology, anything technology. And right now there's so many different things. By the way, I'm going to talk about cell phones in our Friday 5 segment at 5:15. So we're kind of going down the same path here. You're setting the tone. You didn't even know that. But anything technology, that's fine. So it used to be clothes, but I stopped. you know, I started experimenting buying clothes online, like through Amazon. That doesn't work for me because I'm too big and fat and doesn't fit. So the clothes thing doesn't work, and technology's always been my bugaboo.
1: Yeah, no, those are two good ones. I would never want to try on or, you know, buy stuff without trying it on. At least, you know, it's one thing if it's just a T-shirt. Okay, give me a large. But shoes or, you know, jeans, you know, things that are a little bit more custom fit, I would agree there. So let us know what's something you could easily make a mistake while ordering on the internet, as I did with my phone case, had to. And then I just decided, I'll take a run over to the Apple store and just tell me what I need to get. And I don't care how much it costs because I'm not going to buy one again in a long time. But we do also want to touch on a busy weekend of championships in the National Basketball Association and the National Hockey League. Game two tonight in the NBA Finals in San Antonio as the Spurs host the New York Knicks. San Antonio looking to get even on the hardwood as Carolina did last night on the ice, winning in overtime 4-3 over the Vegas Golden Knights. And Prater, I got to say, so far, I know that it was still a 10-point win for the Knicks in the NBA Finals game one, but it didn't feel like that. It was a back-and-forth game, and obviously two really close hockey games, so I think we're off to a nice start with these championship rounds.
2: Well, I know the NHL has been intense, and the TV numbers came out, and it was double what I thought, so I think the NHL playoffs are off to a great start, and you talked about that. Certainly the NBA is going to be just fine with the biggest superstar on the planet in Wemby and the New York market. You got a story later on in the show about the ticket prices. Holy crap. I once tried to buy tickets to Madison Square Garden and an NHL Rangers playoff game, and I was told the get-in price was about $600 for one.
1: Wow.
2: And I thought that was expensive.
1: Right.
2: I didn't do it. I walked across the street and went to a Broadway play instead. Now we're talking. Maybe you need to add a couple of zeros. Not one zero. Maybe not two zeros. Maybe even up to three zeros. Are you kidding me? So the NBA Finals are off. I would suggest that Spurs fans might be happy tonight based on what happened last night. I kind of sense that, even though I know nothing about the NBA. I'm here to just tell you one thing, Greg Frank. It's hard.

0: takes it away.
1: Yeah, no, exactly. And I think that that two-goal lead thing in hockey is very real, especially when it's built up over 50 minutes of regulation like it was for Vegas last night, because you sit on it, you sit on it, you sit on it. And in the case of Vegas, we talked about it yesterday, you develop maybe an aura of invincibility where it's like, nobody's going to touch us. And then the minute Carolina pops one in, you look up, oh, all of a sudden it's a one-goal game. They get the crowd into it. Obviously, some penalties there at the end of regulation and into overtime. And next thing you know, the series is tied. And maybe that's a big turning point in the series. Maybe Vegas is able to flush it. This is where you really find out what kind of championship DNA you have. Can you get back home and right the ship, or is this thing going to snowball for him?
0: All right, tell me this, Mr. NBA guy. Victor Wembanyama. I should just say Wemby.
1: Yeah.
0: Wemby's going to have a monster game tonight, isn't he? He's going off tonight, right?
1: I think so. I did pick the Knicks in six on the show earlier this week. I'm sticking with that pick, but tonight feels like a Spurs night. The Knicks have to lose eventually. It's been 6 weeks since they've lost a game. I do think that this is why, you know, Wemby's the alien that he is because we get one of those games where you're just like, wow, you can't guard this guy. What do you do? Because he was so bad on Wednesday night in game one. Feels like a spot where he bounces back in. And I'm hoping, because I said this on the show earlier this week, I'm at the point now where I just want as much of this as I can. Give me long series, because I know, and as much as I like baseball, once we hit the middle of June, sports, it does dry up pretty quickly. So I think that the Spurs bounce back tonight.
0: Every time you say you want all these series to go deep, and who doesn't?
1: Oh, yeah, you want five now.
0: Oh, I just can't handle it, man. I can't handle it. I'm old. I'm fat. My heart's fragile, and I'm not sure I can handle seven games of that. But, hey, bring it on. It's a first-world problem, and it's really, really cool to have. And I do think I'm starting to get the feeling that both these series are going to be highly, highly entertaining and a lot of fun. And I didn't want Carolina to win last night, but that tells me that this series has got a lot of substance to it. And this time of year, you want sporting events with a lot of substance.
1: Yeah, and you know what? At the end of the day, maybe it makes getting to the top and winning that much sweeter if you're Vegas. And, you know, you would love to just walk on water all the way to a Stanley Cup, but they got punched in the gut a little bit last night, and it happened for the first time in a long time for them, and we'll see what happens here. But two really good series off to a nice start, and obviously going back. And I thought the interesting thing, too, that you brought up was that they've been a lot better on the road, and so it's interesting how home ice, home court just hasn't seemed to matter a ton in these postseasons, so we'll see what happens.
0: I'm going to go ahead and predict Carolina will win tomorrow night in Game 3. I really truly believe that. Hopefully Vegas can kind of rally from there and kind of go from there. By the way, I have one other question. As a College Football Hall of Famer just walked into our studio, here's my other question. We'll ask Jake this as well. Have you ever been hit in the face with a puck going 87 miles an hour?
1: I haven't. Maybe he has.
0: Was that one of the... You know, there was no graphicness to it because we didn't see shattered bones. We didn't see flying blood.
1: No teeth popping out.
0: But a Vegas Golden Knight guy last night, Braden McNabb, one of the original misfits, gets hit in the face, square in the face, 87-mile-an-hour puck. He covers up his nose. He picks himself up the ice, covers himself up with his nose, sprints off the ice by himself, and we haven't seen him since. Last I heard, he was in flip-flops going to the hospital. If I get hit in the face with a puck going 87 miles an hour, just call the mortician. Just call the mortician. Okay. Call the coroner.
1: I hope I don't have to do that.
0: Yeah, it's over. It's over at that point. And that was one of the scariest, most gruesome things. And I can't believe that kind of stuff doesn't happen more.
1: We'll take a timeout. He is here, Jake Plummer, in the Lithia Florida Boise studios. Tune into the KTK YouTube page as we'll fire that sucker up and talk to him about the Plummer Challenge going on this weekend here in Boise. That's coming up. Prater in the ballgame. KTIK. We're back after this.
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7: On we roll on a Friday afternoon. Prater on the ball game. Greg Frank filling in for Johnny. Ball game Friday, June the 5th. KTIK Sports Radio live inside the Lithia Ford of Boise studios. And we now welcome in the College Football Hall of Famer, the Capital High School product, Boise native. And he spent a few years in the NFL as well. Jake Plummer joining us in the Lithia Ford of Boise studios. Jake, thank you for your time. How are you, man?
8: There's the mic.
9: There's the mic.
7: There you go.
9: I'm feeling good. I just rolled in last night from Colorado on my yearly trek from Colorado up to North Idaho. I come through Boise and see family, see friends, play a little pickleball, have the skills and thrills, and then usually come by and see Mike here and come join Prater on the show and say what's up. It's cool to be in this room full of like these awesome, amazing BSU Broncos and some other, you know, pretty high name. High
8: your autograph right there.
9: Yeah, so just getting ready to enjoy summer, man. It's been a great year so far and having fun, enjoying life.
8: Hold that pickleball thought for a minute because we got some questions, but I need to get back to that one. That's breaking news for me.
7: Did you say you drove up here?
9: Yeah, I drove and then my family will come up. They were busy and they'll come join me here and we'll hang with grandma for a couple days and then head on up to Coeur d'Alene.
7: So what's that balance like? Obviously, you're up here for the camp, which we'll get to, but you want to enjoy the summer with some family, and road trips are always kind of bonding experiences as well. So is that always like that family aspect part of the trip for you when you come up here?
9: Yeah, definitely. Usually we're going, pulling a camper and stopping Echo Park near Ogden and camping out and like doing some fun stuff, fishing, getting in the rivers. But the kids, like I said, were busy this week with the camp at home, and I had to get up here for camp tomorrow. So, yeah, we try to enjoy it. The kids are young once, and then they get grown up, then they go do their own road trips, and sometimes you're with them or not, but we're not there yet. I can hang with them.
8: Yeah, I don't think we've ever really totally dove in, and I'm not sure how much you really talk about family, but we've never really dove into that. I mean, you have like a teenage son now, for crying out loud. I mean, let's talk about that. Yeah. Wife and kids, and what is Jake Plummer's family? Dogs, reptiles, cats? What do you got?
9: It's funny you say
8: chickens,
9: that.
8: Chickens, cats, goats?
9: You're close. No goats, but pigs. We got a little miniature farm there in Boulder, Colorado. I got a dog, a cat, a bearded dragon, 4 fish. 4 chickens, 3 turkeys, 2 pigs.
8: I was joking, but you're serious.
9: Yeah, we do, man. We got it. And my daughter loves animals. I love animals, and I've always just been a dog person. Then we got a cat, and I was like, wow, cats are cool. I've always liked cats, but being able to, you know, withstand the allergies, I'm okay with it now. I'm not allergic to cats as bad as I used to be. And then the pigs have been a real joy. Like, they're cooney grazing pigs from New Zealand, and man, they're funny. They make me laugh multiple times a day, you know, just animals in general. They're pretty fun to be around.
8: And your kids, tell me, I mean, I know you got a teenage son, daughter. Yeah. What do you got?
9: They're the other animals, you know. I got 2 boys and a girl. My oldest turned 16 here soon this summer in June, coming right up. And then another boy who's 12 and a daughter that's 9.
8: Now, they're either going to be football stars or just spend their life playing in the mountains.
9: We do a lot of mountains. They're not playing much organized sports. My boys are both breakdancers.
8: Seriously?
9: So when they were doing that prior to the Olympics a couple years back, everybody was like, wow, they still breakdance? And then now I tell people, and they're like, oh, cool, that's amazing, because people saw, and it was the art form, the expression, and the athleticism involved in this sport called breaking that they've kind of turned into a sport, but it's all about dance and expression and confidence and, like, having your own style. And, yeah, that's what they do. They love it. And so they're active. They're great kids. I'm lucky. I'm blessed. They're healthy. They're happy. They're pursuing, you know, the things they love. We homeschool them so we can kind of guide them in that direction. My wife does most of that. They have, you know, other tutors for teaching them all the high level stuff. And
8: you met her when you were with the Broncos?
9: Yeah, yeah. You know, when they need to learn, you know, how to hit a golf ball, they come to dad. But otherwise, we, you know, trig and calculus, we got tutors for that.
8: And this was the classic quarterback meets cheerleader thing, right?
9: Or yeah, well, you could say classic, but definitely we're both a little different than your normal,
8: You are. I know you are, at least.
9: She's a great woman, a great mom, and then, you know, I have my own, you know, got raised here in Idaho in the woods to be a free thinker, and then, you know, post-career kind of going on my own path. So, but we found each other, and we've created a beautiful little family, and We enjoyed it, man, having fun while the kids grow up fast.
5: Jake Plummer joining us here inside the Lithia Ford of Boise Studios. Okay, Jake, let's get down to business. 10 a.m. tomorrow, Morley Nelson Elementary School, the Plummer Challenge. It's free to sign up and participate. Just tell us a little bit about how this event started and what you guys got going on tomorrow morning.
9: Yeah, you know, this was a brainchild of, like, really my brothers, Eric and Brett and myself. You know, when we were kids growing up, you know, we did play sports. We played them all, right? But then when there was downtime, we were creating games in our yard. We played more like stick workup baseball kind of game than we probably did working on our craft of being a quarterback or like, and nowadays, you know, it's like quickly these kids get pushed into like, get a guru, get him in the cage, get them touching cones, get them working on their delivery and their plant foot and their, and it's just like, how about we create athletes? And so that's what we did. We were dodgeball, trampoline, climbing trees, you know, playing with a ping pong table, leaning against a tree and a little square on it, just winging tennis balls at each other, hitting baseballs out into the foothills in Boise. And so those were just some of the games we played. And so we've reintroduced this in a way with the skills and thrills to get kids to realize, like, yes, pursue a sport. That's awesome. But don't let it dominate every yes. moment of your life. Like, you can become a great athlete by playing and doing many other things other than just quarterbacking. Like, people, well, how did you become a quarterback? I'm like, well, I put the football down a lot, and, you know, I did other things.
5: I'm so happy you said that, because one of my earlier jobs in the industry, I was working in Minnesota, where hockey is everything up there, and I remember arguing with a lot of parents that were having their kids play hockey year-round, and it was literally their life at 12, 13 years old. And I just thought, if you're a sports person, do it all. Get outside in the spring and summer and enjoy the weather when it's nice to be outside. And it was sad. There were a lot of kids that weren't playing football in the fall because they were too afraid they were getting hurt and they were going to be able to play hockey in the winter. Mm-hmm. And, you know, what do you think about? I feel like that's happening all across the country. Specialization is just overtaking youth sports, and I'm sure you don't like that.
9: Well, that's what this camp was started for. Year nine we're going into, and it was kind of to give these kids a chance to, before the summer started, when you got some downtime, maybe a little bit of time where you're not doing anything, to go create a game or go pick up a basketball and go to the park and shoot some hoops or throw the baseball. And interesting you say, like, as these kids are pursuing a sport, and especially now the money has trickled down so far that it's like, you'd be silly not to go try to play college ball. You can make 100% some money, put it away,
5: right,
9: and
5: right.
9: have a little nest egg at age 22.
8: Big nest egg.
9: Yeah, so it's like, yes, pursue this, but realize, like, the greatest never did. LeBron James didn't just play basketball.
5: Right.
9: I mean, this is, and yeah, he's one of the most gifted athletes you'll ever come across, but, like, you go down the line, all these athletes, they play multiple sports. I just had an interesting conversation with George Payton, the GM for the Broncos.
5: Sure, yeah.
9: They drafted the lineman from here, Casey.
5: Cage Casey.
9: And on his profile, in this meeting we had, they told us about the draft, former player's going to come back, and so it was a really nice interaction with them. It said wrestled and track and field in high school. So it prompted me to ask him, hey, how much do you look at that? Do you guys look for athletes, guys that play other sports? And he said, oh, 100%. Coach Payton will track down players, and if there's anything in their byline or their history of playing baseball, like a safety, if he played baseball in high school, George said, we know he can track the ball.
5: Right.
9: So, like, it's one thing to learn how to play safety, but it's also another thing to track a frisbee. You know, throw a frisbee, tracking that's hard, you know, but it takes you out of your normal, you know, regular routine of playing a sport and put you in an uncomfortable position to have to tap into those athletic abilities. And so that's kind of what we do to challenge these kids at the Skills and Thrills. And I think specialization is going to happen because it's really the coaches that are pushing it.
5: Sure,
9: yeah. And it's the parents that are allowing it. And then it's the kids that see stardom and fame and money. And it's like, really, the burnout's real. The retirements at age 20 are real. This is happening across the way. Like, kids starting at four that don't want to be playing would rather be out in the field just throwing rocks and chasing bees and doing fun stuff. So this is a way for us to come back and introduce this. And we got to thank Idaho Central Credit Union for being our sponsor here. We got great help with this camp. Melanie Simboli, you know, everybody knows her.
5: Yep.
9: Olympic and world skiing gold medalist. You know, she's awesome. She runs the volunteers. Capitol High's football team, a ton of them are going to come out and help us.
8: Nice.
9: It's just been great. I mean, we've had Ashton Genty came out and coached years back. And I remember Tim saying, this kid's going to be pretty good. And I started watching. I was like, damn, it was a no joke. You know, like, so we've got a lot of people coming out to help this. The message that we're sending is sometimes heard. A lot of times it's not. But if we can take 10 kids and have them, you know, when their dad comes home, they go outside and they play foursquare in the front yard, or they play baseball to catch the ball. Like, this is going to help families bond. It's going to help kids kind of get out of that, you know, pursuit of perfection and excellence. And I'll play. Just play.
8: Just find the joy of play.
9: Yes, play.
8: And you're living that life right now because one of the first things you said when you walked in is, hey, I just got off the pickleball court. And every interview I've ever done with you for the last 20 years, all the way back to high school, it's always been about handball, state champion, regional champion. Hell, I think you and your brothers and dad even won national championships at one point.
9: No national championships.
8: Okay, didn't get that far. Didn't get a Super Bowl, didn't get a national championship. But you've ditched, for the most part, handball, which was for you and your family one of the most important things in your life. And now you're playing pickleball. By the way, Greg, that's a question for you. He's a traditional tennis player.
5: I haven't said anything.
8: Who hates pickleball?
9: Yeah, that's
8: but,
9: okay.
8: You know, for us old guys, it's good, right?
9: Listen, I love racquetball players. I've never played, never will. But without racquetball players, the courts go away because there's a lot more racquetball players than handball players. Tennis courts go away if there's no pickleball players. Because how many times you see tennis courts full? Very rarely.
5: Yeah.
9: But you see pickleball courts full. So whoever's using the courts, thank you for using them. Handball, I haven't ditched. I just have taken a little break with, you know, healing up my body in a certain couple ways. Handball is a real brutal sport, but I'm so grateful for it. It was my cross training. It was the thing. That and hoops were the two things I did more than anything. You want to know what I did to become a quarterback in college in the NFL? I played hoops and I played handball. And then when I picked up a football, I was like, yeah, this is easy. This is what I can do. And so, yeah, I'm still going to do that. But pickleball has been a lot of fun. mostly it's a way to move and keep moving. And you know, you sit around at my age and even people older than me, when you sit around, it hurts. When you do nothing, it hurts. Well, so you might as well play pickleball and hurt.
8: Yeah, you're a slight guy. You're not a huge guy, and you played football at a violent position for 20 years. How's your body?
9: It's feeling good. I mean, I have my aches and pains. I have my issues with my neck and my left toe's pretty arthritic, but you know, you learn to deal with it. You know, I mean, at this state, at this time in my life, I'm not trying to be the best. I'm playing. I want to play. I want to have fun. I want to have that rally that at the end of it, you're laughing and going, oh my gosh. You know, I what I do now is for pure enjoyment. I pursued excellence and to try to be the best in the world and to win the Super Bowl and to be that guy. So when I get into the games now, it's more for the enjoyment of playing. And like, we're really doing a lot in it with Umbo and my company to like embrace those athletes that find the fun in it. The center for the Knicks, Anthony, what's his last name?
5: Mitchell Robinson or Carl Anthony Towns.
9: Anthony Towns.
5: Yes.
9: He said it in an interview after the game. He's like, I was just playing. It was so much fun. I was just hooping. There was no thoughts to like, ooh, can I make the Hall of Fame? Will I be the greatest? Will I get a ring? He was engulfed in the moment of play. And all the athletes, even these young kids that are pursuing these deals, when you ask them, when is it the most fun? It's when they don't hear the coach. You don't hear the crowd. You don't hear your dad. You are zoned. You're in the zone. You're honed in and you're just playing
8: with a smile on your face.
9: Yeah. So whatever that may be, you know, like when I golf, I don't care if I shoot 110. It's fun when I shoot an 80. I'm having fun. It's fun. It's a challenging thing. I'm not expecting myself to be really, really good at it. I don't practice it. I don't work at it. I play it. That's what I do.
5: You know, I'm curious, in you talking about all these different sports, it's really a busy sports year. We had the Olympics to start the year, the World Baseball Classic, the World Cup is coming up. You mentioned golf. You know, we got golf majors all summer. Do you find yourself, you know, you said Carl Anthony Towns, are you able to just kind of be a sports fan now and watch all this stuff?
9: I don't have time, man. No? I really don't sit inside much or sit and watch the games. I love watching hoops. That's one of my favorite things. So I'll tune in and watch a couple games in the finals just because I love watching these guys. They're amazing what they do on the court these days. But with three kids and with what I'm doing, I lately have been outside more than I have in the past, and I find myself feeling better than I ever have. And there's something to being outside, working, whether it's, you know, cleaning up weeds or picking weeds or cutting down trees or feeding the pigs or whatever it may be. Playing pickleball, it's fun to be out there. And I'm excited for the camp. Again, with a full camp, we're completely full. And we play a lot of fun stuff. Wall ball, ollie ball, pickleball, bronco ball, which is like ultimate frisbee, ultimate with football. We shoot some hoops, teach them some fun games there. You know, all kinds of fun stuff. And that's the point of this, is just to give these kids an opportunity to remember what recess was like. You know, like, I couldn't wait for recess. That's where I got all my skills at Pierce Park, playing with jeans and a pair of flat shoes. I learned how to juke and move and cut. That's where I got my skill set. That was where I honed my QBing, you know, my ability to make guys miss. It wasn't, you know, anywhere else. It wasn't with a guru. So yeah, recess. Let's go have fun playing recess.
8: So this is with Tim Brady, Idaho Youth Sports Commission. Yes. 10 o'clock tomorrow. Morley Nelson Elementary School over there on Northview, Boise. You've done this for 9 consecutive years. I would imagine you're going to do it till the day they put you in the ground. So always appreciate the annual phone call. I did have one serious number for you, or one serious question for you, and I'm actually looking for a number. You made $59 million of NFL, official NFL money.
9: Oh, wow, okay.
8: I probably didn't even know that, but your bank account does. If you were playing today, based on your personality and the way you played college football, very dynamic, very outgoing, very fun. You were a rock star in Tempe. How much money a year would you be making in NIL?
9: I have no idea. I mean, but at ASU, who knows, you know? I mean, the thing that I would have loved was to be able to one, you know, obviously, if you're making money, great. I never played ball for money. No. I wanted to play ball or win a championship and to win an NCAA championship for football and then to go win a Super Bowl. That's what my motivation was, and to carry the torch for my teammates and be the guy that was with them in the good times and bad. I would have made sure my linemen could eat at 3 or 4 steak joints all around town for free whenever they wanted, no matter what. Like
8: steak endless, instead of the Asian buffet.
9: I would have definitely made sure like guys that weren't getting these big deals got some. What I would have made, who knows? I probably would have driven a better car than a Mazda 323 with no AC. I had some air conditioning. But, you know, I never played for the money. I really just did it because I loved it. And then, you know, now that the motivation can be what changes the way you approach the game. And that's, you know, where's the passion go? Once you've made that money, is there still a drive and a desire? Because not all of them have it. You get that money and that can wane a little bit. And so, you know, there's a lot going on with sports. I mean, I love sports. I played it. It's not something like I don't sit and watch every Tour de France. My brothers are still crazy. They watch everything. They watch all the sporting events. Yeah. I watch what I can when I can. I watch the Denver Broncos because that's the team I'm closest to. Plus, I'm doing a show now with a buddy of mine, Nate Jackson.
8: That's right. You got a podcast with Nate, don't you?
9: The Cold Tub and Walkthrough, which has been fun. It's opened up some doors. But, you know, one thing real cool before we go. This has spread to McCall and Pocatello now, the skills and thrills.
8: Okay. So
9: like other cities are picking this up. And I believe as time goes that we're going to find an importance of bringing it back for these kids. Because right now there's all these camps going on. You mentioned a bunch of camps where guys are putting on pads and they're banging each other around. It's like these kids, I think, want the break. They'd rather run down a slip and slide and catch a frisbee and then go bang heads all the time. But they can't ask for it. So if we provide it, it's showing that it's starting to build and to grow. And I got to give my hats off to Tim Brady and the crew there with the IYSC. They're amazing.
8: Love those guys.
9: Is the man. Tim is one of the greatest people here in Idaho, done so much for so many people. And it's fun to come back and see the young kids have a good time.
8: Well, we love you always coming back. Last week you were hanging out with Jim Rome, and this week you're hanging out with Prater and some guy from Philadelphia you've never met.
10: You've never met me.
8: I do appreciate you popping in, and always, always open invite, my friend.
9: Right on.
5: Hey,
9: appreciate it, Prater.
5: Real quick, you got your ASU stuff on. You know Kellen Moore is popular here. His Saints just drafted an Arizona State Sun Devil, 8th overall. Jordan Tyson, did you get to watch him at all?
9: Yeah, man, that kid's special. Not only has he got skills and like hands and range and all that, in his heart and his soul and the kid that he is, he's a really, really dynamic young man. And I can't wait to see him go down there and light it up.
8: By the way, when you beat Boise State, was it 95? I think you beat him 56-7.
9: It was 96.
8: Did you feel bad?
9: No, it was pretty sweet. It was great. Brian Harsin was quarterback, and he was a backup.
8: He was.
9: And so they came out and scored and thought
8: they were up 7-0.
9: They were like, and then it was 56-7 at the end. But he got out on the field, and what was so cool is that I knew Brian from when I was like 4 or 5 years old. My grandma lived across the street from him down on Samara off of Collister. And so to see us go our paths, and then there he was getting sacked, and he's looking over at me, and I'm laughing. And it's like, it was really cool to see him out there, and then what he's gone and done has been phenomenal. It's great. You got a lot of kids coming out of Boise chasing their dreams and really having a great time. Enough of us have shown you that it's possible.
8: 100%.
9: It's possible. So, yeah, I
8: think it started with you. I think it started with you.
9: Yeah, there were a lot of them here. It was a great time growing up here.
8: Not before then, man. Not a lot before then. But maybe Randy Troutman.
9: Jerry Kramer, man.
8: Kramer, Randy Troutman. Yeah.
5: There he is. Jake Plummer. Jake, thank you for your time.
9: Awesome. Good
5: to
9: be here.
5: It's the Plummer Challenge tomorrow morning from 10 a.m. to 1:30 p.m. here in Boise at Morley Nelson Elementary School. We'll take a timeout. We'll come back. Ryan Dinwiddie has a former Mountain West quarterback with the Ottawa Red Blacks as the CFL season gets started. Hear what the former Boise State quarterback had to say about a former Utah State quarterback joining his team. That's next right here on Prater in the Ballgame, KTIK.
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5: 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Okay, it is early June, and that does mean the CFL season gets underway as the Ottawa Redblacks will host the Edmonton Elks. Of course, Boise State's Ryan Dinwiddie is now with the Ottawa Redblacks. He is both the head coach and the general manager with Ottawa in the CFL. He joined Idaho Sports Talk earlier this week. There is a quarterback who is in his room, who played Boise State just last year. Utah State's Bryson Barnes landed with the Ottawa Redblacks in the CFL. Here's what Ryan Dinwiddie had to say about Bryson Barnes in his quarterback room.
16: Yeah, so we had Bryson on our protected list, and I was watching him, about 2 weeks before camp with our scouting department. We were sitting in here, and they wanted to see kind of how I evaluate players and get it firsthand with the quarterback. So we went through all our protected quarterbacks and, watch all of them, didn't have them ranked, and Bryson was ranked right at the top. And I love his film. I like his skill set. He's tougher than nails. He was like giving me crap about going to Boise State. I'm like, what, you guys beat us like, what, twice in the last 25 years?
8: So, maybe once.
16: But I watched this A&M game. I went to all the games where, there's schedule, some of those money games. They don't have the skill set to compete with those guys. I thought Bryson competed his butt off against those teams, and the higher level competition, he played well. So he wanted to get into training camp. He got a mini camp invite with the Browns, and they didn't offer him a contract. So we got him in like 7 days after camp. The poor kid had about 3 days of practice before the preseason game, and you know, he shined with his legs and his arm talent. I think the kid's got a bright future in this league. And, you know, I had him graded. I said some guys you kind of have their ceiling. Hey, this guy might be a solid back and forth, but I think he's got a shot to be a starter in this league.
5: And obviously the connections don't stop at just Bryson Barnes when it comes to the quarterbacks in Ottawa.
8: Yeah, Jake Meyer is the starting quarterback there for Ryan Dinwiddie. It's a UC Davis guy, used to play for Dan Hawkins, and the connection is real, and that's what happened. Dan Hawkins sends Jake Meyer to Ryan Dinwiddie, and Jake Meyer is going to be the starting quarterback for him. The whole Blake or Bryson Barnes things was really surreal for me. When I looked at the roster the other day as we were preparing for that RD interview, and I asked the question, we didn't hear it there, but when I asked the question live during the interview, it's real, guys. The first time I ever saw Bryson Barnes was at that first Utah-Ohio State Rose Bowl when Cam Rising got hurt, and here comes Cam, or here he comes, Bryson Barnes, as a backup.
5: Yeah.
8: I literally turned to the wife and after like a couple of series and said, that dude reminds me of Ryan Dinwiddie. Now, my wife said, who's Ryan Dinwiddie? And it was really, really surreal. So I watched him for like the next 4 years, especially as he transferred to Utah State, and he always reminded me of Ryan Dinwiddie. And when I saw his name on Ryan Dinwiddie's roster, I just about fell out of my chair. It's a great combination.
5: There we go. There's a quick look at the news brought to you by Hillcrest Floral. All right, we'll take a timeout, and we'll come back as Baseball with Bob. It's a Friday, which means we check in with Bob Beeler to hear what's happening on the diamond. But we're stepping down from the major league level. College baseball, obviously, coming to the forefront with the Super Regionals in the college baseball tournament, and then the College World Series right around the corner. Of course, they just crowned a champion in the Women's College World Series. So we'll do some college baseball in this week's edition of Baseball with Bob. That's coming up right around the corner. It's Prater in the Ballgame. Greg Frank in for Johnny Ballgame on KTIK The Ticket.
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3: Swings and a fly ball to deep right field. 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Unbelievable. I don't believe what I just saw.

0: It is Baseball with Bob on a Friday afternoon here on Idaho Sports Talk as we bring in the voice of the Boise State Broncos, who always fills us in on the diamond in the summer, none other than Bob Beeler. Bob, Baseball with Bob brought to you by Boss Retirement Solutions, helping you make the most of every dollar you've saved for retirement. Going to the college ranks today, aren't we?
1: Yeah, because this weekend is a big super regional, and kind of wanted to just share with people an idea of what they might be watching this weekend, because it's going to be all over the ESPN family of networks. And at the level we're at right now, the super regionals, think Sweet 16 for basketball. Last week was the regionals, and those are the first and second rounds of the NCAA tournament. Slightly different format. They had 16 pods of four teams, all played at the top seed in each pod's home stadium. Nine of the 16 seeds advanced, and you say, okay, is that good or not? So think that in basketball, nine of the top four seeds in each region getting through.
0: Okay.
1: Three number twos, which would be a 5-8, also have gotten through. And now this year, surprisingly, in an era with NIL money, you think, okay, it's going to favor the big schools. Not so fast this year. 2-3 seeds, that would be the equivalent of two teams seeded 9-12 in their region getting to the Sweet 16, Troy and Cal Poly. And 2-4s in college baseball, which would be akin to 2 13-16 seeds getting through to the Sweet 16, those teams being St. John's and Little Rock. I can't remember a year in college baseball where that many 3s and 4s, a quarter of the field are 3s and 4s. And then this week, based on the draw, the highest remaining seed in each of the eight spots would be the host. Four games going on today. Even one of the brackets has Troy, a 3 seed, hosting a 4 seed Little Rock. So what that means is one of those schools is going to basically get to the Elite Eight and get to Omaha and the College World Series. West Virginia, a team that's normally not been good in baseball, won their regional last week hosting Cal Poly. This week, they already won today 12-2. USC and North Carolina are going back and forth. USC with a 6-5 lead. A couple of storylines to take a look at. Georgia is the top seed remaining. Seeds 1 and 2 in the entire bracket are out. And that's something you just don't see. UCLA, Georgia Tech eliminated last week. Georgia will have to play tomorrow's game against Mississippi State. Again, they're the top remaining seed, hosting a conference rival without their top hitter, Trey Phelps. He is suspended. He hit a go-ahead home run in the clinching game last weekend, and they ruled that he was strutting around the bases, too much showmanship, threw him out of the game.
0: Wow.
1: And in college baseball, if you are thrown out of a game, you're ineligible to play in the next game. So they're going to have to do it without their top hitter in game one of a possible best of three. Georgia has a catcher, Daniel Jackson, that is going to try to do something the rest of the season if they play enough games that just hasn't been done in college only one time. He has 29 homers, 25 stolen bases, trying to only be the second 30-30 player in college baseball history. J.D. Drew, who was a top pick in 97, the only other one to do it. Like a lot of other sports, the SEC is dominant. They have won 7 of the last 8 national championships. They have 7 of the 16 in the field, but only 5 can make it to Omaha, as 2 of these super regionals feature SEC versus SEC. So only Georgia or Mississippi State can advance from that regional, Ole Miss, Auburn from the other. The Big Ten has been saved by the Pac-12. USC and Oregon are alive. No one else from the regular Big Ten, if you will. USC is at North Carolina, 6-5 lead, as I mentioned. Oregon will be playing at Texas. Hasn't been a Group of Five type team win this thing since 2016. The last one was Coastal Carolina, but 2008 Fresno State won, and that capped off a run of 5 out of 6 Group of Six schools, counting Oregon State. That time they were probably a power team, but now they are not. There's some good draft picks, and I think one of the things that's interesting about this, Greg, you mentioned about the softball. The players in the college tournament for men baseball, you know, later. You kind of watch them, sure. See them, and then yeah. They get drafted and move on. For the softball, you know them now. There is a pro league, but you don't know a whole lot about them. Last night, Texas beat Texas Tech. For the second year in a row, those two made the finals, and it was pretty much Texas with a homegrown team. They paid them early. They got them in. They kept them. They cultivated and won. Texas Tech was the team that spent their money on a whole bunch of transfers. Pitcher who transferred after her sophomore year at Stanford, Nyjah Kennedy, was the pitcher again for Texas Tech this year. And then in the regionals that just finished, guys, Boise State had two softball players that starred at Tennessee. Sophia Knight is a junior. She hit .406, was 15 out of 18 on stolen bases. Mackenzie Butt in the middle of the lineup, she batted .299 with 8 homers and 34 runs batted in. So they were major factors that got Tennessee to Oklahoma City. So again, kind of a similar format, similar play. Softball, maybe because of the pace of play and also the fact that you kind of know the players before the series, draws about 50% better ratings than college baseball does.
0: Bob, you mentioned there 9 of the 16 seeds you said in baseball advanced.
1: Mm-hmm.
0: Okay. The thing that I'm wondering about, without getting too deep in the weeds on the dollars and cents of it, is there just less NIL money going to baseball and softball at these athletic departments, and they're just funneling it all into football and basketball? Or were there real natural, like, big time upsets here?
1: No, there were some upsets this year. The money, obviously, at Texas Tech has been huge. Texas had to pay. Obviously, Tennessee did something to lure the two Boise State players too.
0: Sure.
1: I think baseball maybe isn't quite as good comparatively as softball because, you know, you want to have some women's sports and spend some of your NIL money on women's sports. Baseball, you're going to make your money probably a little bit later than you are now. But 9 out of 16 was, to me, complete shock in the fact that 4 of those teams that knocked off top seeds were seeded either 3 or 4. And again, like I mentioned, those are like 12-plus seeds getting to the Sweet 16.
0: There we go, Bob. So Supers all weekend, right?
1: They start today, and some of them start tomorrow, and they'll go through Monday. You got to win 2 out of 3.
0: Okay, there we go. And then it's off to Omaha for everybody still standing come Monday. All right, let's hit the pitch. That's right. The World Cup is less than a week out, as it will begin on Thursday. Team USA opening play on Friday night in Los Angeles. What gets us excited about the World Cup around these parts, as we are 1 week exactly away from Team USA opening play in the World Cup on home soil? We'll take a timeout and we'll get into that. 4 o'clock hour, BJ Raines, BNN report, Rock Jocks and pop culture as well. All of that still to come. Greg Frank in for Johnny Ballgame alongside Mike Prater. It's Prater in the Ballgame on KTIK, The Ticket.
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1: amazing. 4 o'clock hour on a Friday afternoon as we send you into the first weekend in the month of June. As there's plenty of sports to catch up on over the weekend, we'll mix those in throughout the course of the news updates as we move along here. But one of those events that doesn't start just yet, but we're less than a week out, 6 days from now, Mike Prater, World Cup Soccer comes to North America.
2: The first match, Greg, I know you're on pins and needles waiting for it next Thursday. I'm sorry I didn't come prepared. I don't have the time. But I can tell you that the World Cup kicks off next Thursday, Mexico versus South Africa in Mexico City, the stadium there, and it's off and running. And so that's the 6 days from today. The United States obviously plays next Friday night against Paraguay. This thing is off and running, and I think we're all kind of interested for different reasons. Big international event, something fun. Let's see if the United States can throw themselves a soccer party. I'm looking forward to the World Cup, even though it's not really the traditional sports that guys like me follow.
1: No, it's not. And that's what we wanted to kind of touch on here. And certainly, guys, feel free to text in. Why are you looking forward to the World Cup? 208-424-9300 on the Cloverdale Plumbing text line. But for me, I'm not the biggest soccer guy. But there's two things, really, that for me jump out about this World Cup that get me a little bit more intrigued. And the first thing is, and maybe there's an obvious answer here, but this thing is going to be played all throughout North American cities, both in the United States and Canada. Which
2: and
1: one,
2: Central America, South America.
1: Oh, they're Mexico?
2: Mexico and Guadalajara
1: okay,
2: as well, yeah.
1: Gotcha.
2: Yeah.
1: So maybe that answers the question because I forgot to leave them out. I know that soccer, the more south you get, the bigger deal it is. But what city do we think has the best atmosphere? If I told you you could only go to one city's games, now obviously some of that depends on the rounds and how deep into the tournament we are and who's playing. I'd like to think wherever the United States will be, it will be a jump in atmosphere. But without looking at all of the teams and where they're playing, if I said you can just throw a dart on a dartboard and you're blindfolded, where do you want that dart to land? Because we think of soccer in this country as, whatever. But what city might get a little more jazzed for the World Cup?
2: Yeah, I couldn't answer that. I mean, I think anything on the East Coast, and I know the final's going to be played in New Jersey across the river there from New York City and, yep, and that whole metropolitan area. So that was designed for a reason. Lots of people, and I think that they're going to be pretty fun. I really couldn't tell you. I mean, the West Coast, America's going to play in Seattle and Los Angeles, but you just said that obviously we're going to get a specific bump when the United States plays. Outside of that, dude, that's a great question. And one of my answers was, what kind of party is the United States going to throw?
1: Yeah.
2: And I think that comes at exactly what you're talking about.
1: Yeah, and then the other thing for me, and this probably might not be something that we hear until after the tournament is over, but I'll be curious to read some stories. You know, I feel like this is the Sports Business Journal right up their alley. Tell me about the economic impact that this thing's going to have on our country. We're celebrating America 250. This will be going on during the 4th of July. We'll be into the business end of the tournament by then. But what kind of impact are we going to see? I'm sure there's going to be stories about tourism and local businesses in these various metropolitan areas that are going to be boosted by having an event like this. And this is something that I always like about sports, too, is the community aspect that it has. You guys know I go on my trip to the Baseball Hall of Fame every summer, and that is Christmas weekend for a small town in upstate New York where the Baseball Hall of Fame is. This is obviously way bigger than that when it comes to tourists and local businesses and food joints that I'm sure are going to be stocked to the gills. I like reading those stories about what these events do for those communities.
2: Yeah, and those are big, big, big cities, obviously. Boston, L.A., yep. New York, San Francisco, Houston, Dallas, Philadelphia, Miami, Atlanta, Seattle. So a lot of stuff going on there, guys. Kansas City, and just keep on going. There's a lot of big cities. Yeah, there's going to be a massive

0: those tributary stories and storylines, you know, about things like that. The party, is this country going to stay safe? Is there going to be any kind of international incident?
1: Right.
0: Is it going to turn political? Can the United States behave? Can foreigners coming to our country behave? Can we all get along for a little bit? All that stuff is going to be very, very cool. Two soccer stories for me.
1: Yeah, what do you got?
0: You know, Lionel Messi and Ronaldo, this will be the last ever World Cup that those two will ever compete in. And those guys have been carrying a lot of soccer stardom for the last, for the last 20 years or so. They'll never compete in a World Cup on the same World Cup stage ever again. So Messi and Ronaldo, keep an eye on those. And here comes the new young guns. And I checked with KJ, our resident soccer expert, just to make sure I wasn't crazy. But the name that you don't know now, that you're going to know when this thing is over, Spain is the betting favorite.
1: Okay.
0: KJ told me not to call them the favorite. They're just a betting favorite. Apparently, you don't want to get too carried away with that when it comes to the World Cup because crazy things could happen. But the 18-year-old teenager from Spain, he's actually from Barcelona. He's the best player in the world. He's the most popular player in the world. He sells more jerseys than anyone in the world. Again, 18 years old, and he plays for the team that's favored to win the World Cup. His name is Lamine Yamal. Lamine Yamal. Lamine Yamal is going to become a household name by the time this thing is done.
1: How many times did you have to say that off the air before you said it on the air?
0: It's actually pretty phonetically pretty easy.
1: Okay.
0: So it's pretty phonetically easy. Just spell it like it just sounds. Lamine Yamal.
1: The best player in the world is 18 years old.
0: 18 years old.
1: Wow.
0: And he's on the team that's the betting favorite to win this, and he has sold more jerseys than anybody else on this planet.
1: Okay, well, and that's the kind of stuff when I talk about the economic impact. We were talking in our meeting today, some of these games with non-American countries in certain cities, if they're played on weekdays, what kind of draw are they going to have? That's also the stuff I'm interested in, is when this kid plays, I imagine Spain, because they're so good anyway, would get a good crowd wherever they're playing, whoever they're playing. But yeah, definitely interested in that. And yeah, what country is going to bring the most fans to America? We'll see.
0: Yeah, Spain's first game, just looking real fast. I think Spain's first game might be the following Monday in Atlanta. I'm not sure if that's the first or the second one. The United States plays Australia on the 19th, Turkey on June 25th. That's pool play, Group D for those guys. So their first game's in L.A., SoFi Stadium, next Friday night. Then they go up to Lumen Field to play Australia, and then back to SoFi on Thursday, June 25th. I would suspect, as they have three of the last four, United States soccer is very, very weird. We all know a couple of World Cups ago, they didn't even make the field. But the last four fields that they've, or the last three fields at the tournaments that they've made, they've actually made it to the round of 16. And here on home soil, like they had in 1994, they got to the round of 16 then. With that, you know, I'm not going to sit here and tell you I know Paraguay, Australia, or Turkey are soccer powers. If we can't get out of that group, then we got something seriously wrong here, which we might. But I fully expect the United States to make a pretty deep run into this tournament.
1: Well, Prater, we'll end like this. I know you're a golf guy. Let's just not have it be as embarrassing as the Ryder Cup was last fall.
0: I like the idea of that. That sounds fantastic.
1: All right, we'll take a timeout. We'll come back. BNN Report with BJ Raines of Bronco Nation News. A little bit of news on the basketball front just before we jumped on the air. So we'll touch on just exactly what that is with BJ. And obviously we'll kick around some Max Rice stuff as well, as he was, of course, on the show yesterday, now officially a member of the Boise State men's basketball staff. So the BNN Report is right around the corner. Greg Frank in for Johnny Ballgame from the Lithia Ford of Boise Studios alongside Mike Prater is KTIK The Ticket.
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3: 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Lithia Ford celebrating you all month long. Got an accident eastbound Fairview just before 5 Mile. All the lanes are blocked, causing some big slowdowns there this afternoon. Outbound connector running heavy and slow, merging onto westbound I-4. Pretty busy on the freeway from Orchard through the merge into the 5 Mile overpass. Got some heavy traffic Meridian Road to get...
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6: Welcome back. Greg is single, living downtown, and ready to party. Johnny is single, living with felines, and ready to scream at a vandal replay. One of these men is winning at life.
7: It's a Friday afternoon as we roll on here on Prater and the Ballgame, KTIK, the ticket. Greg Frank in for Johnny Ballgame alongside Mike Prater. And we bring on BJ Raines of Bronco Nation News as it's time for the BNN report. As we always check in with BJ, and he fills us in on some of the latest news involving the Broncos. BJ, always good to catch up. How are you? We have BJ.
8: Thanks for having me on.
7: Yeah. No, absolutely. Yeah, we gotcha. Okay, good. So you reported a little something here on basketball just before we jumped on. We saw this. What's the latest basketball news here in Boise?
8: Yeah, so the deadline is Tuesday if you want to submit a bid to host. Now, they've expanded the NCAA tournament to 76 teams, and you have to submit by Tuesday a bid to host the additional games. So Dayton is going to host some of the games, and then there's going to be one other city. And they're expanding it where in the past Dayton hosted two games a night. Well, now it's going to be three games a day for 2 days. You got to host 12 teams, and there's going to be six games, three on a Tuesday, three on a Wednesday. And they have one city already, Dayton, that's going to continue to do that. They want another city a little further west. I'm not sure if they want to go quite as far as Boise, but, I mean, all the history in terms of Tyus Edney and all the history that Boise State, as everybody knows, and the city of Boise has had in Extra Mile Arena in the NCAA tournament, it would seem to be a spot that would make some sense. You know, a lot of hotels downtown, a lot of restaurants, but you have to submit a bid by Tuesday. There's expected to be, you know, 10 to 15 cities that are going to put in an official bid for this. And I was told by a source, and Jeremiah Dickey sent a letter to BAA members last week where he mentioned they wanted to do this. And I confirm they are, in fact, going to submit an official bid by Tuesday and try to host this. And it'll be that opening round on a Tuesday or Wednesday. And then there's going to be six games, three on Tuesday, three on Wednesday. And then those teams would feed into the bracket. And if you could do it right where those teams could feed into the Western cities, you know, it would make some sense. But they want a Western city in terms of the time zone, having some later games in the day. So I know Albuquerque's been mentioned, Salt Lake City's been mentioned, but Boise State, Jeremiah Dickey, the whole trying to get more revenue, trying to, you know, add more entertainment events and all this, they are going to officially try to bring the NCAA tournament, and this is early as next year here to Boise.
7: Well, and I guess on that end, this is obviously, as you said, the extension of the opening round with Dayton still maintaining its spot on the March Madness calendar. But even if the Jeremiah Dickey and company are not successful here, I guess it's safe to assume that like they're going to keep trying here, whether it's a future first round site. Like they want to bring the NCAA tournament back to Boise, and it's just a matter of what round they can do it in, right?
8: Yeah, there was some controversy. I mean, Prater probably knows more of the exact details with the transgender law, and there was you know, statements and things. They were maybe going to pull the NCAA tournament out of Boise the last time. They ended up canceling the tournament, you know, because of COVID, and so they didn't have to worry about it. But, you know, the tournament was supposed to be here a couple of years ago. It's been here, you know, it's got a long history being here in Boise, but there was some issues with the transgender law and things. I believe that's all been ironed out and figured out and is not an issue anymore. Mike might know more, you know, in terms of the specifics. But, yeah, I think that they, you know, because of the long history of the tournament in Boise, and they've got the locker room space, they, as I said, they've got the hotel space, they've got a lot of the things the NCAA looks at. And there for a while, they went to some bigger arenas and things, and Boise State was left out, but they came back. And Boise State, I mean, the Buffalo year where DeAndre Ayton was on Arizona and Buffalo beat him, and Nate Oates was at Buffalo, yeah. I mean, that was here in Boise. And there's been some famous games over the years in Boise. So as I said, just because they submitted a bid doesn't mean they're going to get it. There's going to be 10 to 15 to 20 schools or cities that'll probably submit bids. But yeah, the fact that they want to try to be a part of this long-term, I think makes some sense. And yeah, this will probably lead into NCAA tournaments in the future. I think they've announced 27 and maybe even 28 in terms of the first and second round sites, but this would be for next season. They're looking for bids right away. And I think their goal would be to find a city kind of like Dayton that can just take this thing in and host it every single year. But they're going to probably announce it as a one-year deal to see how it goes. But yeah, the Boise State is going to give it a shot, you know, in terms of this, and then maybe down the road submit some bids to host some first and second round games as well.
0: BJ Raines, Bronco Nation News Report. We do it every Friday right here on Idaho Sports Talk. BJ, you just kind of answered my question a little bit in terms of Dayton is obviously a locked in spot. I don't think they're going anywhere. It seems like that's going to be there forever. And if this one is going to be here forever, it might hurt the Boise States of the world. But right now, and I know this is early and we're just kind of reporting on it, and you put out a flash on Twitter right now, but you think this is just a one-year bid for right now and nothing permanent?
8: Well, I think that the NCAA would like to have a permanent spot. I mean, maybe it's something they decide to move around every year, but I you know, Dayton has worked because the community embraces it and they can just have it there every year and they know they're going to get big crowds regardless of who's playing. And I think they'd like to have another spot like that. I mean, they've talked about trying to find, and Jeremiah Dickey said in his email or his letter to the BAA, they would like to be the West Coast Dayton. I mean, they'd like to be the Western part of it where fans in Boise would come support this thing no matter who the teams are. And the ironic thing is, guys, that, you know, the rule changed. I mean, Boise State had to play Dayton in Dayton, and we can, you know, go – we don't have enough time to talk about the crime that was. They could have just swapped to UCLA that year for Dayton, and Boise State had to basically play a road game at Dayton. They changed the rules after that, or changed the thing where you won't have to do that. So, you know, you're talking about 24 teams, guys, you know, 12 at-large teams that have to go to one of these sites. So there's a decent chance, like, Boise State could host, but Boise State's going to be playing in the other site in Dayton. So there's more teams involved. I don't think Boise State would be able to play in the arena under the new format, maybe because there's more teams or some way around it. I don't know. But, yeah, my understanding is the bid would be for 1 year, but I think the NCAA's goal, Prater, would be to have a team like Dayton, a city like Dayton, where they could just know every year and pencil it in that the eastern side is Dayton, and the western side is, you know, Boise or Albuquerque or wherever else, Denver, you know, Salt Lake City. So there's Wichita I saw was going to put in a bid for. So I think they'd like to have it for a time zone space in the central or western times, or, you know, mountain time zone to help spread out the games a little bit. But you're talking six games, three on Tuesday, three on Wednesday. And like I said, Boise State's had a long history of hosting these games, and they have the hotel space, they have the downtown, the restaurants, the bars. I mean, it makes a lot of sense. And Jeremiah Dickey talking about wanting more revenue and wanting to make this this new entertainment and events thing they're starting. So we'll see. I would say they're probably not the favorite. I mean, if you're talking about, we'll wait and see what all the bids are and how they're going to decide this process, I don't know if they're going to be the favorite right now, but I think that certainly the fact that, as Greg alluded to, that they're putting their, you know, hat in this or putting their name in the hat probably alludes to them wanting to get some more of the first and second rounds in the future. And I think it'd be cool if Boise got it. I think it'd be awesome, but I don't think Boise State would be allowed to play here, so that would be a factor as well.
0: Yeah, and I would love it here. I mean, it would be spectacular here. Consider me the skeptical guy, and everything that I've read, and it's not official, and you're reporting the story way ahead of anything that I've ever come up with, but a lot of stuff that I'm reading talks about the Dallas-Fort Worth area or Las Vegas. I know our friends at Circa are going to put in a bid as well. At least they talked about that a couple of weeks ago. Any city is going to have the restaurants, the bars, the locker room space at that site. So we'll see how it plays out. I think it would be spectacular. When's the timeline of when we're going to find out?
8: I believe they said the fall. The deadline is Tuesday. So if you want to submit a formal bid, my understanding is Boise State has not yet submitted the formal bid, but does plan to do it by the Tuesday deadline. And so after Tuesday, they'll have all the bids and they'll start a process where they look and see. And I don't know what all the exact qualifications are, what the NCAA is looking at. I think, like I said, airport. I mean, the airport's going to be a big factor, guys. Like, you're going to have one day notice. These games start on Tuesday. You're going to find out on a Sunday night what the tournament is and what the field is and which 12 teams are coming to Boise. So I think the airport and the amount of flights and the location is going to be a big factor in this. And you know, I worry Boise might be a little further west than they want to go. I think a Denver, I mean, maybe a Las Vegas. You mentioned that, Prater. Certainly seems like something where a lot of people can get to pretty easy, and there'll be a ton of hotel options there as well. But if they want to go on nostalgia and want to go on NCAA tournament history in a place that's hosted games before, I mean, certainly Boise would make some sense. But Tuesday is the deadline. I think they said it'll take another 60 to 90 days after that and another couple of months. But I think by the time the fall rolls around, September, you know, possibly October, I mean, they got to make a decision here pretty soon. I mean, most of these cities that host have a 2-3-4 year advance warning to know they're hosting this tournament. So whoever wins this is only going to have 4 or 5 months to prepare for this. So it's a quick timeline here. It's expedited with the tournament expanding, but Tuesday's the deadline. We'll see if they like, I don't know if they plan to publicly announce all the cities that put in a bid or how they plan to handle this, but Tuesday is the first step. And then I would guess in the next 60 to 90 days, I think they want to have something figured out.
7: All right, BJ, let's get into the news that was made official earlier this week with Max Rice joining the staff. Obviously, everybody knows he's Leon's son, but also far enough removed from playing to where he doesn't know anybody. And, of course, in this era with players moving around, he doesn't really know anybody on the roster, and he's coming in pretty dry as a fresh perspective on all of this. Just what kind of impact do you think he can have on the coaching staff, obviously taking over for Lexus Williams?
8: Yeah, I mean, I think a lot of people, and me and Prater talked about it this morning on BNN, but I think a lot of people are, Prater said it perfectly. If you don't like this, it's because you don't like Leon or you don't like Max. Like, if you really take a step back, it's the fourth assistant coach position. In the past, it was considered a GA position. The NCAA rule, changed the rules where you could go from 3 to 5 assistant coaches a couple years ago. And so that's the only reason he's called an assistant coach and not a GA, is because the NCAA changed the rules and you can call him an assistant coach, and that allows him to get on the floor and do a little more actual coaching with these guys. But he's, I put in the FOIA request with Boise State for his salary. We'll get his salary when it comes out. But I mean, you're talking about these main assistant coaches, whether it's Burns, whether it's Duryea, whoever, making $200,000. Lexus Williams made like $70,000 or $80,000. He was a lower level assistant coach. You do a lot of your work in the gym behind the scenes. I think it's a much to do about nothing, to be honest with you. And people will say, oh, you're a Leon homer apologist, whatever. Like, I'm really not. I just don't see a huge issue with this. If you took off the last name Rice and looked at all the stats and all the history that he had, he's a top 15 player in the history of this program. He's 14th all-time in scoring. He's 7th in three-point made. He's one of only 6 players to have a combination of points, assists, and steals, and rebounds. I mean, you can say what you want about the guy, but he had some memorable moments, 30-plus points at New Mexico, had the huge comeback late at home to beat San Diego State where he hit a couple of huge shots. I mean, he's love him or hate him, he's one of the best players in the history of this program. And the fact that they get him back in a player development type role where he can work with these guys in the gym, and let's be honest, his fire and his tenacity and his personality, if he can rub that off on some of these players, I think that's going to be a positive as well.
0: BJ, when we did the BNN live show this morning, you also brought up a nugget on the schedule. We know that there's 5 non-conference games, including New Mexico and Santa Clara down there in San Juan Capistrano, and the other 3. They got 11 more to go, and you kind of threw out a little wrinkle to me about a multiple team event in Idaho Falls this year, a little twist on what they've been doing in the last couple of years. What's the update on that?
8: Yeah, I mean, I think the neutral court game is the way a lot of these teams are going, because if you play a team at home, they have to be in the top 30 of the net for it to be a quad one game. If you play them on a neutral court, they only have to be top 50. So that's a big difference. It doesn't, maybe it may not seem like it, but from 30 to 50 is a big difference when it comes to the net. And I know it's kind of getting into the weeds and inside baseball when it comes to the NCAA tournament, but the more quad one games you can get, the better. And so the better way to do that is for these teams to meet in these neutral court games.
7: Yeah.
8: It's becoming a much bigger deal here. And so Idaho Falls, Boise State has played, you know, St. Mary's 3 years in a row. I don't think St. Mary's is going to be the team again this year, but I'm told they could play not one, but two games in Idaho Falls, maybe the Thanksgiving weekend, the Friday and Saturday of Thanksgiving weekend, potentially get three other teams to come in there and play two games. My understanding was New Mexico wasn't going to be involved in that. Once they got this other deal down in Southern California, New Mexico, you know, jumped over to that, and so they're looking for a few new teams. But I think the neutral site court is the way to go. You don't have to pay teams to come play you. You know, the going rate, guys, right now is like $90,000, $95,000 to pay a team. So, I mean, you talk about having to buy five or six of these, you know, Alabama States of the world. That's $500,000 you got to pay to bring some of these teams in. So if you can get a neutral court game where all you have to do is pay for your travel expenses and you got, you know, just as many fans as the other team does, and it helps your net ranking, I think it makes a lot of sense. So yeah, they're working on an event in Idaho Falls Thanksgiving weekend. My sources say it could be two games there. They've got the two games, which just to clarify, Prater, the school has not announced yet. Rocco Miller first reported it, and then I confirmed it. They're looking to play New Mexico and Santa Clara. Both those teams are top 50 in the net, so those are both would be considered, you know, quad one games if they have the same rankings they had last year. You throw in Nebraska, you throw in Wichita State, and then right now the one home game is Butler that makes everybody excited, I guess. So we'll see, but yeah. Going down to, you know, you added the game to go to 32 conference games, and then you lowered your conference schedule by four with only nine teams in the Mountain West. So that's five extra games Mike Burns has to go schedule. So they've got 11 games they're trying to figure out. You're going to have, you know, certainly your bye games at home, but if they can find a couple of these, you know, mid-major kind of neutral court type games, which it sounds like they're working on in Idaho Falls, I think that's certainly going to add to the schedule here.
0: And by the way, I was asked this question the other day, and you brought it up, so I did find the answer. There's an official government database out there. When Lexus Williams first came to Boise State in 2021, he was making $40,000. Last year, he made $65,000, according to the state government website. And so it's not like Max Rice is going to pull down $250,000 as an assistant basketball coach.
8: And by the way, Prater, I did check, and you may have already reported this and said it on the air, so I apologize, I didn't hear it, but there's all this nepotism talk and the state board and the rules and all this stuff where you have to have you can't directly report to all this. I was told by a source that the direct supervisor, their way around this is going to be Tyler Whitmer. He's the strength coach. He's also the assistant athletic director. He's heavily involved in the basketball team. He's part of their, you know, inner circle there, but he's the strength coach for the team. He is an associate and assistant athletic director. Max Rice is, at least on paper, direct supervisor to get around that rule will be Tyler Whitmer, the strength coach and the associate athletic director.
0: Yeah, and that did come up a little bit yesterday. He also said he did his interview with Mike Burns. That's the guy who did the interview. And also one thing to keep in mind, guys, Boise State uses zero state appropriated money to pay for any coaching salaries. I don't care if you're the fourth assistant on the basketball staff. I don't care if you're the third assistant on the softball staff or the cross country coach. They don't use any state. So any state appropriated money to pay for coaching salaries. So no state appropriated money. He was interviewed by somebody other than his father for the job, and his report will be the athletic director that you talked about there. So they've covered that up. There is no issues whatsoever with the nepotism.
8: Yeah, and I mean, we can all kind of chuckle about it, and they went about it the right way, but, like, certainly, did he probably have Prater a better chance at this job because of who his dad was and the fact that he played here? Like, of course, sure, but, like, if he's still the best candidate they feel for the job, Joe Buck has said numerous times, like, yeah, I did get some extra chances because of who my dad was, Jack Buck, but you know what? I took advantage of it, and I made the most of it, and he's had a heck of a career, and you can go down the line in terms of people that, you know, got chances and nepotism and all this, and so it is what it is. I know people are going to be frustrated by it, but I don't think this team is going to win 30 games or win 15 games next year, Prater, because of the job that Max Rice does.
0: Yeah, I agree with that. And this probably doesn't help the argument at all anywhere. But you and I probably wouldn't be here if it wasn't for our fathers as well.
8: No doubt. I would 100% now. I got internships and first jobs and all kinds of things because of my father. So maybe that leans me to want to back this up. But I just, in this case, we've talked about it. It's a fourth assistant coach. It's a lower level job. And I actually did put in the, you know, believe it or not, Prater, I put in this when I put in my FOIA request for Max Rice's contract, I put it in for Lexus Williams' contract as well. So I believe he may have, you might, I don't know what the exact number was. I think it might have gone up a little this year. I know the fiscal year is a year behind sometimes. I thought he made 70 or 80 this year. I don't know. We'll see. But yeah, he's not replacing Tim Duryea. They're going to have another big time hire here to come. And I think it's much to do about nothing. And I know people just say, I want to defend Leon and Max, and that's fine. But in this case, I think it's a lower level background position. That's not fair to say background position, but I think it's not as big of a deal as some people are making. And I'll tell you what, it makes me even more excited to watch this season play out. I'll tell you that.
7: All right, BJ, before we get you out of here, just what do you guys got going on BNN? Just some content that you want everybody to see.
8: Yeah, we're counting down our 26 most important players to the football team in 2026. So every day this week and every day the last couple of weeks, we've been counting down. And today was a good discussion with Prater on Rashawn Jones and what he needs to do to step up at wide receiver. So you can read that. And this is a big time for official visits, guys. Like, this is the month where Boise State is bringing in a ton of guys. They've had a couple commits the last couple of weeks. And so if you're one of the high school recruiting kind of nerds, this is your time to shine here. So Chris Van Sickle's been doing an outstanding job. They just got a couple commits. They've had some other visitors, and we've had pretty much daily recruiting articles talking to some of the commits, some of the guys that are planning to visit that have already visited. And if you're interested in the high school recruiting when it comes to Boise State football, we got you covered at BronconationNews.com.
7: BJ, thanks for your time. Enjoy your weekend.
8: Have a great weekend, guys. Appreciate it. Thanks.
7: All right, there's BJ Raines of Bronco Nation News with the Friday weekly BNN report. Okay, the NBA Finals Game 2 is in just a couple of hours, but just how much money is it going to cost you to get in the door for Game 3 when the series shifts to the Big Apple? We'll get into that next. It's Prater in the Ballgame. Greg Frank in for Johnny Ballgame on KTIK The Ticket.
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7: 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Is there anything better? All right. Well, game two of the NBA Finals getting underway in a couple of hours as the Spurs look to even the series at one game apiece. But it's Monday night's game three that is certainly already drawing some headlines. $9,000 is the current approximate get-in price for Game 3 at Madison Square Garden in Midtown Manhattan. That price has gone up considerably since the Knicks won Game 1 in San Antonio, and you would think if they win Game 2, it only goes one way. But Prater, obviously, I've been to a Super Bowl, and I'll just tell you, I didn't pay nearly that amount of money. Now, I did have a connection get me a face value ticket that was a good seat, but it still wasn't nearly that price. $9,000 just to get in the door for a sporting event.
0: Whoa! Yeah, well, I guess if you can afford it, you can do it, and obviously people in New York can do it and afford it, and it's going to be packed tonight, and I couldn't afford the $2,500 seats in the last row of Madison Square Garden, so that's a pretty cool deal. I like it when sports are buzzing like that. You know, obviously it's not for me, and I don't care about having that kind of I do care about having that kind of money, but I don't know what that lifestyle is even like. But that just tells me that it's a really cool sporting event. And if there's a really cool sporting event, I don't care what you attach to it. I think it's kind of cool. So somebody will pay it. All those superstars along the front row, they're dropping $20,000-$30,000 for those games. I'll never forget the time, and I told this story before, where I took $600 to New York trying to get a ticket, two tickets for a Rangers playoff game.
7: Yeah.
0: They laughed at me. They told me $600 wouldn't even get me one ticket.
7: How long ago was this?
0: That would have been 8 years ago.
7: Okay.
0: 8 years ago. And they told me that, they, you know, as I walked the streets there, as I walked the sidewalks around the building there where all the scalpers are, every single one of them laughed at me and told me to go away. So a much different deal there. And there'll be a scene on Madison Square Garden tonight. And speaking of a scene, how about this
7: breaking
0: news story?
7: Won't be the only scene at Madison Square Garden this summer.
0: As soon as the New York Knicks wrap up their NBA Finals, Madison Square Garden's going to shut down and get ready. And I'm only going to say this because it'll piss you guys off because I know what it does, but Taylor Swift and Travis Kelce are getting married in Madison Square Garden, according to multiple reports over the July 4th weekend.
7: Certainly redefining what the meaning of world's most famous arena is.
0: Exactly. Yes. So not a public ceremony, according to all the reports. About 1,100 people invited, a large musical presence and guest situation. They said one of two things. This is either a decoy, so they can have the wedding up in, I think, Rhode Island or Maine or wherever she's from. Or the fact that Madison Square Garden has zero windows and underground parking, a big F you to the paparazzi.
7: You said the number, but if you didn't know that, what would you have guessed would have been the approximate guest list? The 1,100 was the number you said. I couldn't even spit out a number. I'd be way off, probably.
0: I would have guessed a few, a couple thousand.
7: Couple thousand, okay.
0: Seems fair.
7: Yeah, it's just, she's the biggest name in, she's the biggest celebrity, right? In the world?
0: Yeah, she's on the list.
7: She's on the list.
0: 100% on the list.
7: And he's a Hall of Fame, or future Hall of Fame football player. The Rolodex for those two...
0: That's only 600 apiece.
7: Yeah, it is a lot. Yeah, that's fair.
0: Yeah, whether you like it or not, guys, that's a story coming to a social media channel near you soon.
7: And one other quick TV note for the weekend. If you want to watch former Boise State wide receiver Cam Camper in the UFL playoffs. His Orlando Storm team is hosting the DC Defenders, and that game is nationally televised tomorrow at 1 p.m. Mountain Time. That will get started. Camper scored a touchdown last week in the regular season finale for Orlando. Hank Bachmeier also on the roster for Orlando, but hasn't seen any action at quarterback. That's a look at the news brought to you by Taco Bell. Okay, well, let's take a timeout, and we'll come back. Play It Again Sports is our sponsor for Rock, Jocks, and Pop Culture. It's our final Rock, Jocks, obviously, of the week as we continue to march towards our 20 automatic qualifiers on the phone lines between now and the middle of August when we have our Tournament of Champions at Banbury Golf Course. And then we'll obviously have 4 on-site qualifiers on the day of the event. But still got 2 months. We'll see if we can qualify somebody else on the other side. Greg Frank in for Johnny Ballgame alongside Mike Prater. It's Prater in the Ballgame on KTIK The Ticket.
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18: Well, the good news is that accident on eastbound Fairview just before 5 Mile has been cleared out of the way. All the lanes are open. Traffic running smoothly through there right now. How about Connectric? Got a little bit of slowing from Franklin through the Flying Y. Westbound 94, pretty heavy from Orchard through the Merge. Got some busy conditions between Eagle Road and the Garrity Interchange. Starting Sunday, ITD is going to begin nighttime maintenance work on the Highway 30 bridge over I-84 and Exit 9. This work's going to go on for 2 weeks from 8 p.m. to 6 a.m. Sunday through Thursday nights. And starting Monday, going to be nighttime lane closures on Eagle Road north of Island Woods Drive while crews restripe pavement markings in the center.
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7: 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And let's go out to the Cloverdale Plumbing text line. Now, Matt in Meridian is our contestant today on Rock Jocks. Matt, how are you?
24: Good. How you guys doing?
7: Well, you don't sound that excited. You're playing. You know, this is a big opportunity here.
24: I know, I'm scared.
7: Scared. Oh, so it's the music.
24: I want to go out to Banbury.
7: Okay, well, there's a lot on the line here. What do you do for a living? What do you do? You know, what are you into? Hobbies? Fun stuff?
24: Listen to your show.
7: Okay.
24: Winning the game.
7: All right.
0: Give him the prize right now. We're done. That's a good answer.
7: Good start. Well, if
24: Thank you. Love you, Prater.
7: It is a Friday. I will say, one of these questions is kind of a cupcake today. I was in a good mood, but let's basically, no Johnny today. So Prater's going to do the rock, and then I will have both the jocks and the pop, and you'll have two lifelines the same way if all three of us were here, and you can use them however you want. So you can use me for rock, and then still have one Prater, or you can save it and use Prater twice on the two questions that I'm asking, okay?
24: Yes, sir.
7: All right, Prater, you're up.
0: All right, dude, I am looking for a musician. And the question is very simple. Actually, I'm gonna flip flop that around. I'm looking for a band. Actually, how do I want to phrase this? How old are you, dude?
24: 56 and a half.
0: Okay, I'm gonna give you the name of the musician. He's the lead singer of a band. I need you to name the band. All right?
24: Yes, sir.
0: The name of the musician, Will I Am.
24: Really, Prater?
0: It's one of the biggest bands in the world over the last 20 years. I think they've sold 100 million albums. Lead singer, front man, writer, producer, everything. Will, as in W-I-L-L. His middle initial is the letter I. His last name is A-M. Will I Am.
24: I need my lifeline. I have no idea.
7: All right, well, I'm not great with rock, but Prater did say it's within the last 20 years.
0: 30, 25.
7: Okay, so turn of the century, let's call it. Green Day was pretty big around that time, but it's not Green Day. Fall Out Boy, I feel like, was pretty good, but I don't think it's them. Can you think of other bands in the early 2000s?
24: No, I have no idea. Prater, like, got me on that one.
7: Hmm.
24: No, I have no clue. So you can...
7: You have nothing.
24: Will I Am? No, I really don't.
7: I'm just thinking of other bands. Nothing?
24: Yeah, I have no idea.
7: Okay, well, yeah, let's go ahead and buzz.
2: Got punked on the glass.
7: I don't think I was close with what I spit out there.
0: Sorry, guys.
7: Yeah.
0: I thought maybe it'd be an easy question because it's one of my all-time favorite bands.
24: Who was it?
0: Black Eyed Peas.
7: Oh, yeah. They were big around that time.
24: Yeah,
0: Black Eyed Peas.
24: Never got that.
7: Okay.
0: Sorry, bud.
7: All right, let's get on to the jocks. And you got one Prater lifeline that you can use on either of the next two questions. The NHL is the lone sport that awards a playoff MVP instead of just giving out a final series MVP, a Super Bowl MVP, World Series MVP, NBA Finals MVP, and the other sports. What is the name of the trophy that is given to the NHL's playoff MVP?
24: The Hart's regular season. That's the goalie event. Prater, I need help.
0: Got you covered on this one. I'll make up for the bad band question. The answer you're looking for is the Conn Smythe Trophy. Conn Smythe.
24: Okay, final answer.
4: Thank you, Jesus, for the victory.
7: Very good. It is the Conn Smythe Trophy. I always like how they do it for the entire postseason. And so you're one for two. And I got to say, Matt, you haven't sounded all that confident, and you're out of lifelines now. So you're going to have to, in order to, I should have said this too, you're qualifying. Well, you can't qualify for the Tournament of Champions. I buried the lead here. Bi-Mark Country Bash tickets are also on the line, and that's what comes down to this question. So you can get a pair of tickets to the Country Bash next week if you get this question right, but you don't have any more lifelines, okay? Here's the pop culture. Mark Wahlberg is 54 years old today. He plays a boxer from Lowell, Massachusetts, named Mickey Ward in what 2010 film that is based on a true story? Mickey Ward.
24: Damn it.
7: What's the name of the film?
24: Hey, you guys killed me today.
7: Oh, yeah, you right. Nothing, huh?
24: I never saw it. No, I have Mickey, Rocky Marciano. I have no idea.
2: We got punked on the glass.
7: Prater, I know you're not a huge movie guy, but I think you might have been able to get this.
0: Yeah, and I'm familiar with the Mickey Ward story. It's a fascinating story. I remember that. I don't think I ever saw it. I thought it was something simple like The Boxer.
7: Close. The Fighter.
0: The Fighter.
7: Yeah.
0: Gotcha.
7: Stars Amy Adams as well. It's a very good film. Got a lot of Academy Award nominations. Matt in Meridian, you're not a winner today, and I don't want to beat you up too badly, but I would say I don't think you deserved it today. That was not the best performance, my guy.
24: I know. I agree. You guys gave me hard ones, so.
7: Okay.
24: All right. All right. Love you guys.
7: Thanks for tuning in, Matt.
0: Appreciate you, bud.
7: All right. We'll take a timeout here as we roll up against the 5 o'clock hour, and there is quite a big event in store for all Boise State football fans. If you're into Hot Wheels Monster Truck events, well, it comes to the blue turf tomorrow, the summer of the blue. They're replacing the turf. We got Banana Ball coming in about 6-7 weeks at the end of July. So let's bring on Chris Kutz, the Senior Associate Athletic Director at Boise State, just to tell us a little bit about some of the events on the blue for the upcoming summer. That's coming up next. Greg Frank in for Johnny Ballgame. It's Prater in the Ballgame on KTIK The Ticket.
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26: Brought to you by Zamzos. Nobody knows like Zamzos. If Rocco Miller of Bracketeer.org is correct, the Boise State, New Mexico men's basketball series will resume sooner than anybody thought, and it won't be at the Pit nor Extra Mile Arena. According to Miller's sources, there will be a four-team event in San Juan Capistrano, California, just before Christmas that will include the Broncos, Lobos, Oregon State, and Santa Clara, the other Broncos. Boise State and OSU wouldn't face each other since they'll be playing in the Pac-12 not long after that. So it would be the Broncos against Santa Clara and New Mexico. And again, with the college hoops climate the way it is, mid-majors need to band together. If there's no Maui Invitational or Cayman Islands Classic in the cards this year, there's nothing wrong with playing the best of the WCC and Mountain West. It's back for a 34th year, Zamzos Frisbee Fest, tomorrow at 10 a.m. at Ann Morrison Park. Contest is limited to the first 100 entries entries. 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All proceeds go to local animal rescues. And spectators can watch for free. Bring a lawn chair and your dog and root them on at the Zamzos Frisbee Fest tomorrow. I'm Tom Scott on The Ticket.
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15: No problems getting out of downtown Boise. 184, the connector right now. Normal speeds there. Westbound 94. Going to hit some sluggish stuff just after the Orchard Interchange. Busy through the Y into the Cloverdale Overpass. Also seeing some slowing between Meridian Road and the Garrity Interchange. Northbound, southbound Meridian Road. Got some major slowdowns approaching the intersection of Victory because of a special event going on there.

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1: 5 o'clock on a Friday afternoon as you get ready to start your weekends. And it's a busy weekend here in the Treasure Valley, highlighted by the Hot Wheels Monster Truck event tomorrow night at Albertson Stadium. And, well, even if you're not that into the monster trucks, I think everybody in Boise is into Ashton Gentry, and he will be a part of this event. He has his own customized truck that everybody's going to see at Albertson Stadium tomorrow. And to talk about all things with the Hot Wheels Monster Truck event, Albertson Stadium, the Blue Turf, and just what they have going on there tomorrow and the whole summer, we bring on Chris Kutz, the Senior Associate Athletic Director at Boise State, doing a lot with marketing and communications. Chris, thank you for your time. How are you?
2: Greg, I'm doing well. Thank you for jumping in for Johnny. It's already an upgrade.
3: agreed.
1: Good thing is, everything's archived here. So you said that, and I can play it for him. Anyway.
2: I'll set it to him.
1: You'll say it to him. tell us a little bit about just what's going to happen tomorrow at Albertson Stadium and how this event kind of came to Boise and obviously getting Ashton Gentry involved.
2: Well, tomorrow's going to be a show. I'm over here watching them practice right now. It is loud. It is in your face. It is something different. Certainly never seen on the blue before. It's Hot Wheels Monster Trucks Live. They got 14 specific Hot Wheels Monster Trucks, plus another one that you just alluded to, Smashton Gentry, a name voted on by fans. That's the 15th truck that will just kind of take over. There's dirt. There's chaos. We know blue chaos. Now it's just a different color. With all the dirt and the noise going on. And really what it comes down to, guys, and just for everyone to hear in Boise, is this is about us being, you know, different, right? We know we got a whole new landscape to play with in college athletics. How do we take an asset like Albertson Stadium, an extra mile arena, but specifically Albertson Stadium, and turn something that's used on 7 weekends out of the year here in Boise into more of a 365 days of the year approach?
1: So getting Ashton Gentry on board here, I mean, that's obviously not something that happens overnight. And what can fans expect? I understand that there's a VIP portion of the event where you can meet and greet the Boise State star. Just how did we get to this point where Ashton Gentry is such a major point of the event?
2: Yeah, we were just, you know, want to make it a little more different, right? You know, Hot Wheels Monster Trucks were the first major U.S. stadium to host, outdoor stadium to host this for them. And so we want to keep leveling up. You guys know that's just kind of the expectations around here. And so Nathan Burke, reached out to Ashton and his camp over a couple weeks ago and said, hey, what do you think? What do you want to be a part of this? We've already been in contact with him just based on the name of Smashton Gentry, which he loved. That was way back in the fall or winter. Like, he just could not find that any more enjoyable. And so, you know, we just said, hey, do you want to be a part of this? I mean, your name's kind of sort of on already a truck. And he said, absolutely, I'm there. I think this is kind of the first time he's really visited back at Albertson Stadium. I know he's been back.

0: internal affairs, social media. He does it all. He babysits Greg. He babysits Bob. He babysits Prater. And he's an award winner as well. So congratulations on all you guys are accomplishing down there, Chris. In terms of the blue turf, you know, fans get nervous when you drop 3,000 sheets of plywood and, 250 truckloads of dirt. And they want to make sure that their turf is taken care of. And we're going to get to the turf. We're going to talk about it getting ripped up and replaced and banana ball, all that stuff. But how crazy was that operation and covering up the dirt this weekend? And how fast can you clean it up on Monday and Tuesday?
1: I don't know. I'm going to call it sick, Prater. I'm not sure I'm going to find out on Monday because I don't leave a part of that cleanup. But it was wild. They started on Wednesday afternoon, basically laying down all the fabric, and then they put the plywood, and then they put the dirt. And the dirt was kind of an overnight process. We just put out a time-lapse video on our social media that kind of shows a little bit quicker version of it. It was super interesting to watch because you're sit there thinking, what's the blue turf? Like, how are they going to be able to keep these trucks off this, you know? And they do a great job. The whole thing's covered. There's a couple of small pieces around the edges that are just tarp is pulled over. So you can see the blue, but you cannot see the blue. They are protecting it at all costs. I mean, they do this in arenas all the time, them being Hot Wheels, Monster Trucks Live, and they know how to protect that full underneath. I think they're learning quickly, though. The blue's a little bit of a different experience in terms of protecting it.
0: All right. Well, let's talk about the blue then a little bit more. And in terms of, you know, what the busy schedule, and certainly you got to clean up that mess. And I think Spencer's still in the middle of at least one or two more camps this month. What's going on this month with the turf? And when that thing gets cleaned up, will they have a couple more camps? And how does that work?
1: Yeah, it's been nonstop. We had Movie on the Blue last week, last Friday. That's always a fun event, just a free event for fans to come out. Got Hot Wheels Monster Trucks this week. We had a youth camp for football in between. They kind of did that on Monday through Wednesday. Then they covered the dirt or the turf, as I said. Next week, we got another camp for football. And then June 22nd is not too far off, guys. That's when the turf is coming up. So we got to get those camps in, which is always fun just because it's a great youth experience for people to be on the blue, learn from our coaches, learn from our players. And then, yeah, we get to the next stage, which is turf come up, new turf go in. We got a little thing where we're joining the Pac-12 in between that. And so we'll make that a piece of the experience. But, I mean, it goes on and on. It's June 22nd is turf, right? And then you got June 30th, July 1st, Pac-12 transition. Then we got the North End Zone, got Banana Bowl right after that. Then you got fall camp, and then we're football season. So it could not move any faster, but there's so many fun events going on at Albertson Stadium on this blue. And be able to usher in a new era of the blue, you know, we've obviously been talking about that for a little bit publicly, is always exciting. It's the seventh edition of the blue, right? First time since 2019, we've kind of put a new one in. And so kind of turn the page a little bit at the conference, but most importantly, turning the page the next part of our history.
2: Chris Koch joining us here on the Taco Bell Hotline as he's the Senior Associate Athletic Director with Boise State, talking about some of the summer events on the blue. You mentioned Banana Ball, and another thing you said at the beginning of the interview was that you guys are always trying to level up, bring more events to the Treasure Valley, and obviously the blue is the marquee tourist event in all of Idaho. And when I first got here last summer, it was the Post Malone and Jelly Roll concert, which was amazing. And Banana Ball, I mean, everywhere around the country, this thing is selling out Major League Baseball stadiums, you name it. And so to bring that event to Albertson Stadium, I'm sure also required a lot of heavy lifting. How did that come to be?
1: Yeah, I mean, we obviously know the impact of Banana Ball. They do an amazing job of eventizing kind of what they do. They certainly are fan-friendly. And so we reached out to them and said, what would it take to get to Boise? We have this thing called the Blue Turf. It's the most popular thing in the state of Idaho. People from all over come here. I mean, I just said on the other day, we have 48 of the 50 states already have come through to see the blue this year. So we're almost there at all 50 again this year. We do that every year. But we said, hey, we got an iconic piece. You guys are an iconic brand. What would it take? So we obviously went through that process. They're very selective. They know what they want to do with their brand. But it eventually became a no-brainer, really, if I'm being honest. Jesse, the CEO of Banana Ball, he's super excited. He reached out recently, you know, can I just visualize the blue with baseball on it again? Like, he wanted like a Photoshop file basically and said, let me see it one more time. And so that's something that unique we can provide here in Boise is that blue turf Banana Ball. You know, you do see it a lot now where they're at different football stadiums. I got a little Texas in me, so I'm watching the other day and they're at A&M and huge crowd. But, you know, what a great experience for everyone wherever they go. It's not something you just watch on TV and say, okay, I'm good. Like, you got to see it to believe it. And so they were a willing partner. We're a willing partner. It goes back to that driving events to Boise State University, driving states to Boise and the Treasure Valley. And, you know, and the other thing I will share is, you know, people have asked me, what's the layout, right? You watch these games at the at the football stadiums, and they got a kind of either short left field, short right field.

0: We're pretty close to announcing, but I'll just go ahead and give it to you now. We're going to stick home plate over towards North End Zone, so that's a big piece of this experience, is opening up that new facility, giving that front center, and then they kind of have Stickle in the South End Zone as a backdrop. So if you want to be a part of it, which they're already sold out, there's obviously some other opportunities that are out there, but if you want to be a part of it, you got to be here.
1: Hey, Chris, what does the, in terms of the blue turf, what role does that play? If you're going to start ripping that sucker up on June 22nd, is what that about a five-week project? Will it be done by the time of Banana Ball? And what's the blue element with Banana Ball? The blue turf, blue dirt, what's the plan there?
0: Yeah, it's going to be done mid-July. The new turf will be in. I think we've probably got a discount on some blue paint when we bought the new turf. We're going to have to cover all the whites with blue paint because we want to make it completely blue. So it's a sea of blue and no football field markings are on it, which, you know, is just exciting just to kind of visualize that and see that. The turf itself will be, I would imagine, painted as well to give it kind of that infield outline. But it will not be, you know, it'll feel like a baseball field when you look at it. We're not going to necessarily put dirt down. If you guys are familiar with college baseball, or I think Northwestern Magazine has this, you know, there's different places that has all turf infield. So we're going to take that over to the Banana Bowl experience.
2: There he is, Chris Kutz, the Senior Associate Athletic Director with Boise State. Obviously, a very busy summer on the blue, and Chris, fall camp will be here before we know it. Thanks for your time.
0: Appreciate it, guys. And if you guys want tickets, we're almost sold out. 23,000-plus tickets already sold, and we're going to make a great event. No blue dots in our stadium tomorrow.
2: That's the Hot Wheels Monster Truck event tomorrow night. Chris, thank you for your time.
0: Thank you.
2: All right, we will take a timeout. It's a Friday, the second segment of the 5 o'clock hour, as always, dedicated to our Friday Five. We got five questions from some of the topics that we kicked around here on Idaho Sports Talk, and we'll have some fun with that next. Greg Frank in for Johnny Ballgame alongside Mike Prater. It's Prater in the Ballgame on KTIK The Ticket.
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4: 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Normal speeds on the outbound connector. Westbound I-84, things eased up nicely. A little bit of heavy traffic between Cole Road and the Flying Y. Continues busy through the 5-mile overpass. Got some pretty heavy traffic as well. Meridian Road all the way through the Garrity Interchange. Chip sealing underway in Ada County from Eagle Road to McDermott and from I-84 to Chinden. Crews also chip sealing in South Central Nampa and on select downtown Nampa Street.
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3: Greg Frank is in the building, bringing that Philly energy and the birth certificate that makes Prater feel like a fossil. Let's roll! It's almost time for the weekend.
13: Woohoo!
3: But before we send you off, we're going to make you think a little bit with some questions about the week that was. It's time for the Friday Five.
2: That's right. Another Friday means another Friday Five as we kick around some topics from the week here on Idaho Sports Talk and ask a few questions branching off of these topics. We begin with something that started the week. Kellen Moore got onto the College Football Hall of Fame ballot yet again, his seventh crack at getting into the College Football Hall of Fame. Mike Prater, I ask you, what's an experience of yours that was made better when you achieved it because you had to fail or get turned down several times before you finally made it happen?
1: Oh, this one hit home, Greg. This one hit home. This one's easy. Marriage for me. I can't even fake it. I can't go anywhere else. Marriage. Failed number one. Failed number two. And number three is so damn spectacular. I don't even think of those first
2: third
1: two.
2: Third time's a charm.
1: Third time is a cliche because cliches are true. And third time was a charm. The first two, complete and total failures. Yeah, the first one was at least a couple of cool kids. It's really cool to finally achieve something that you were trying to for your entire life. Yeah. Third time, marriage, definitely a charm.
2: You know, it's funny. When I was writing this question, I thought, you know, I have a way with these where sometimes I seem to make Prater cry more often than not on Friday Fives, but you held it together there.
1: Yes, yes.
2: I went much more stupid and lazy. Have you ever done a Rubik's Cube?
1: I have tried.
2: Yes.
1: I've tried. I have no patience.
2: It was really testing my patience, but when I finally figured it out, it was so rewarding because it was like, I got to look at all the colors and I was like, finally, I did it. Some people just, they can twirl around with it in 15 seconds and they have it. It's unbelievable.
1: Yeah.
2: So doing a Rubik's Cube was what I came up with.
1: What did you do it, like in 2 minutes?
2: Oh, which would be, it might have even been longer than that.
1: Okay.
2: Yeah, but I was just happy to finally have all the colors aligned.
1: I would need a week. I would need at least a week. And I've seen some people out there do it like in 12 seconds or whatever, you know?
2: All right, that's what I mean. How do they do that?
1: I don't know.
2: All right, 1999. Why is that irrelevant? Well, that's because in the NBA Finals, it is a rematch. The last time the New York Knicks were in the NBA Finals, they were playing the San Antonio Spurs, and we had some fun with some pop culture and movie titles and other things that were going on in 1999. Mike Prater, what's one pre-2000s trend that you wish still existed today, or if it does, it's just not as popular?
1: Yeah, I say this with a great amount of reservations, but I think I feel strongly about it. I'm not quite sure. I'm going to go with no cell phones. Okay. I hate my cell phone now. You guys know you can never get a hold of me. I don't like to take it anywhere. When I go on vacation, I leave it at home. When I go in the mountains, I leave it at home. When I go golfing, I leave it in my car. I don't like my cell phone. Now, with that said, when I need it, when I want it, when I have it, and I have it plenty of times in the middle of the week or at work, it's the most convenient thing we have in our life. And that's why we're attached to it, because it's so damn convenient. And it does so many different things for us right now. This world wouldn't function right now today without cell phones. But think about it, guys. I functioned just perfectly in the 1990s without a cell phone, the 80s without a cell phone, the 70s without a cell phone. This society could work without cell phones, and it's too bad that cell phones are just such a huge part of our society now. I'm going back to no cell phones.
2: Okay, so in that world, when you had to communicate with somebody immediately in an emergency, you just a real phone. Okay.
1: You picked up a real phone.
2: And you did the whole finger thing where you dialed and twirled the circle. And
1: I remember, because I grew up with a sister. She was a little sister, and I'll never forget when she was dating. My dad would always give her a quarter.
2: Oh, okay.
1: In case she needed to use the cell phone.
2: In case you needed to use the cell phone. Okay, very nice.
1: I mean, I'm sorry, the pay phone.
2: This isn't my answer, but I did always like getting snail mail. Whenever I was like 5 or 6 and my mom would bring the mail in, if there was a letter addressed to me, that was always fun. And we don't really get as much of that because email, and phones is same thing. You just communicate electronically.
1: Now just bills and junk mail.
2: Right, exactly. Yeah. And yesterday I had the IRS send me something.
1: Oh,
2: so
1: that's always
2: that was
1: fun.
2: Great.
1: That's always fun.
2: Okay. For me, I think my thing, maybe I'm cheating a little bit because it probably took off in the early 2000s, but they started in 1995. You guys know I'm a movie nerd. DVDs. Because I liked getting the artwork on the DVD and seeing the film poster and popping it in and watching it on my television. And now, obviously, everybody just has the streaming services and the apps, and you don't have the physical hard copy DVD. And every time I went to a friend's house, I'd like to see if they had their own DVD set that and what titles they had and all of that. So the DVD is really dead. And that's a shame in my eyes.
1: Same with album covers.
2: Yeah, good call.
1: Growing up, I felt the same way about album covers.
2: All right, Max Rice obviously joined the show yesterday as he comes on to Leon Rice's staff. Give me another former Boise State football or basketball player that you would bring back to Boise State. So you can't necessarily say Brett Rypien. Somebody coming back to Boise State to be an assistant coach. Was Rypien your answer?
1: No, but a former Boise State athlete?
2: Yes.
1: Who's coming back?
2: Coming
1: to
2: back,
1: Boise.
2: Just like Max Rice. Oh,
1: This one's for easy for me. Just like the marriage question, number one. That was easy. This one's really easy for me because I've been thinking about this for 20 years, guys, and it will never happen. Ryan Dinwiddie. We just talked to him yesterday. You heard from him again today. Tomorrow he starts another season in the Canadian Football League. Think about this, guys. Ryan Dinwiddie is starting his 20th season in the Canadian Football League as a player and as a coach. Very impactful player, even more so as a coach. Ryan Dinwiddie has always been one of my favorite players. My last year as a beat writer was his last year at Boise State, and we bonded, we connected. I love that kid. I love his attitude. I love everything about him. I think he's cerebral. I think he's a risk taker. I think he's a knucklehead. I think he's smart. I think he's passionate. I think he checks all of the Prater boxes, and he's so successful in the Canadian Football League. And you can't go by a day or two or a week or three or whatever without a Boise State fan saying, gosh, I wish Ryan Dinwiddie would come back here and coach. Guys, it's never going to happen. He's a CFL lifer, and that sucks because I would love to see him at Boise State one day.
2: Yeah, and, this might sound like a dumb question, but is the Boise State football job a better job than the job he has right now? If he were to...
1: I would say that, but I don't think he would say that right now.
2: Okay.
1: I don't think he would say that. A guy who's spent 20 years in the CFL and has become as successful as he is, and with the job title that he has complete and total control.
2: Right.
1: He has, like, Coach Harbaugh control. He's the head coach.
2: Right.
1: He's the general manager.
2: Yeah.
1: He's in charge of the player personnel, the roster, offensive play caller, offensive coordinator. I mean, he's really got it going on. He wouldn't say that, but yeah, of course it's a better job. Boise State.
2: Okay. I just went with another guy we had on the show recently. Khalil Shakir, wide receivers coach. We haven't had a good receiver, an NFL caliber receiver, since Khalil Shakir, I feel like, in Boise. 100%. So I feel like, you know, he's obviously still got a ways to go, we hope, in the National Football League. But I thought of Shaq for sure. And he is one of several youth events going on this weekend in the Treasure Valley.
1: Yes, sir.
2: All right. Had some fun kicking around Boise State versus first round quarterback prospects this week. With Dante Moore on the schedule in Eugene to start 2026. And what surprised me from your research, Boise State is over 500 in 17 games, 9-8 against quarterbacks that went on to get drafted in the first round of the NFL draft. Mike Prater, what's another stat that surprised you when you first heard it?
1: Guys, I'm watching a lot of hockey right now, and there is not a night that goes by where they don't mention Wayne Gretzky's name. It's amazing how much Wayne Gretzky is still impacting the world of hockey in terms of his records. They're all over the place. Every time something happens in hockey, they put up a new updated list, and Wayne Gretzky is always on there. But the one that just blows me away, and I know, Greg, I know exactly, you know exactly what I'm about to talk about. Wayne Gretzky leads this planet in most points in the NHL history. Guys, if you get a goal in the NHL, you get 1 point. If you get an assist, you get 1 point. Wayne Gretzky has 2,857 points. That number is so dominant that if you take out his goals, he still is the National Hockey League record holder for points by 63 points over Jaromír Jágr. He would still hold it. He was the goal leader in the National Hockey League until Ovi took it over. But take away all the goals, and Wayne Gretzky would still be number one in terms of overall points in the history of the National Hockey League. That stat continues to blow me away.
2: It's unbelievable. I mean, the great one in every sense of the word, and just a wizard behind the net setting up guys for tap-in goals. I thought of one, then I liked one better, so I'll just share both of mine. Baseball ones, similar to the Gretzky one, you can take away all of Henry Aaron's home runs, and he would still have 3,000 hits. You don't always get that combination of the power hitter that is also putting the ball in play as much as he was. But then I like this one even better. Stan Musial, Stan the man, 3,630 hits, 1,815 at home, 1,815 on the
1: Whoa.
2: Road. Exactly half of his hits at home, on the road. It's just one of those weird, quirky baseball stats. I can't explain it. Stan the man.
1: That's a good one.
2: Yeah, that was a surprising one.
1: I'd never heard that one.
2: Yeah, that's why I wanted to include it. I figured maybe you didn't know that one. Last one. I said, you know, we wanted to save Brett Rypien for the end here because he's hanging out in San Diego, hoping to get another call in the National Football League as he's got his event this weekend as well here in Boise. And he came on the show to talk about that, and we asked him what he was up to. And like we said, he's still hoping to get that call, NFL free agent. But we don't know. But if you had his life and you were waiting on a call to still play somewhere this season, what would kind of be your de-stressor? You know, how would you kind of clear your head, and what would you do to pass the time?
1: Well, you know, I would. It'd be a privilege to be in his position, to be that young and athletic and living in San Diego and waiting for a call from the National Football League. So if I'm ever blessed to be in that position, I got to get my fat ass out of bed and at least work out before noon, right?
2: Fair point.
1: So we got to start there. Prado's got to drag his fat ass out of bed and get to the gym before noon, or all these dreams are going to go away. But for me, it's going to come down to one thing other, no other thing. I'm going to play golf 7 days a week. And I miss golf right now, guys. I haven't played golf, and I play golf usually by July 1st, but usually by June 1st. I've put in about 15 or 20 rounds. I've put in four rounds so far this year. I haven't played golf in over a month. I've had two eye surgeries, and I got another procedure next week, and I'm just not able to play golf right now. It's depressing. It's horrible. I hate it. I miss golf. It's therapy for me. It's literally just walking outside in nature, and I got this stupid stick and ball that just happens to come along with me. I'm like Plumber. I'm not that competitive. I don't care if I shoot 115, but I sure enjoy it when I can shoot 85. I miss golf, and if I was in Brett Rypien's shoes, and I guarantee you Brett Rypien's playing a little golf as well. Maybe not 7 days a week, but I'd be playing golf 7 days a week.
2: That doesn't surprise me at all. How much better do you think you would get if you were playing every day?
1: Oh,
2: yeah, a lot better.
1: 100% yeah, better. I could kick all my friends' butt at that point.
2: You know, my answer is something that I'll probably never do. One, because I don't know if I'll ever want to take this amount of time to do it, nor do I think I would have the money, and Rypien can do both. Go on a cruise. Never done it. You're a more well-traveled man than I have. Have you been on a cruise?
1: I have not, and that's been a token of conversation in our family because I won't do it.
2: Oh, and the wife wants to?
1: Yes, so we've compromised, and we're going to, and I think Bob's done some of this. We're going to do an Alaskan cruise.
2: Okay, gotcha.
1: But you want to do the full traditional cruise.
2: Yeah, exactly. Whatever.
1: You're single, and you want to chase ladies.
2: Kind of. But, you know, it looks fun, but at the same time, I've also talked to people that say, well, you're just on a boat drinking all the time, and there's casinos, which that's fun, too.
1: Yeah.
2: So there's nothing wrong with that. But I don't know that I'll ever, when it comes to like touristy things that you got to put a lot of money into, I mean, my sister lives in London. I might rather just go see her. Like it's not at the top of my list, but if I had Brett Rippon's life, that's what I would pick.
1: Go on a cruise.
2: There's our Friday Five for Friday, June the 5th. We'll take a timeout. We'll come back and we'll hop on our Banbury soapboxes and we'll get to the news as well. Fill you in on the weekend menu that you have as the sports calendar is still yet very busy. All that's still to come. About a half hour to play here on Prater in the Ballgame. 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
3: It's the 90-second soapbox. Prater and Ballgame telling the sports world and beyond the way it ought to be, or at least their sick and twisted version of it. Take it away, Ballgame.
4: All righty. Well, the NBA Finals are going on, and we all know about how much it costs to go to a game. It's expensive at San Antonio as well, but of course the Madison Square Garden ticket prices are very much one of the big stories in these NBA Finals. And I don't want anybody to lose sight about what's really important and the sports fans that I identify with. And I want to shout out the fans last night in Raleigh, North Carolina, because they, as they said, their slogan, they sound that siren when they score. And the Carolina Hurricanes are the only professional franchise in Raleigh, much like the San Antonio Spurs are the only professional franchise in San Antonio. And I can't help but just think about the blue-collar sports fans that sit in the upper levels and go to games with significant others, college buddies, moms, dads, kids, because sports is really supposed to bring all these communities together and be a nice outlet socially. And I think we've lost that, or at least it feels like we're starting to. The Madison Square Garden ticket prices are so insane. You can go to the Super Bowl for less than you can go to the game Monday night in Manhattan. And at its core, as I said, sports are supposed to be affordable, exciting experiences for friends and family. And sometimes I think about these markets like a Raleigh, North Carolina, or a San Antonio, Texas, and I don't necessarily have a huge emotional tie to those areas, but I do really kind of get behind those fans a little bit, because I know that there's a lot fewer of the celebrities. There's a lot, you're not going to always find a $5,000, a $10,000 get-in price, maybe ever, in some of those markets. And I actually have really enjoyed watching the sport of hockey grow in these warmer climates like the Carolina, like the Florida teams. And so I just think you bring it all together, and in some places that we don't always think of as big sports hubs, we still have a little bit of the traditional, hardcore, roll-up-the-sleeves, blue-collar sports fan. because that's really what I identify with. I know Prater talked yesterday about how big Vegas is getting, and I don't know that we'll ever see prices in Vegas to be what they are in New York City now. But let's not forget about the markets that I would like to think are able to preserve a little bit of that fun, friendly, family experience at an affordable cost. I don't, that's not to say I'm rooting for Carolina or rooting for San Antonio, but we're all playing for the same prize here, Stanley Cup, Larry O'Brien Trophy, and I like to think that we could still have some fun with our friends and family, and sports can bring people of all economic classes together. Get off it.
5: All right, guys, we had an interesting little nugget earlier on the show, thanks to our good friend BJ at Bronco Nation News. We were talking about a little nugget that that he discovered. Jeremiah Dickey has sent a note to all BAA members, and inside that note was this little passage talking about the expansion of the NCAA basketball tournament. You guys know that it's going to 78 teams. They have Dayton over there, as usual, and they're looking for a second city to host 12 teams. Here is what Jeremiah Dickey said. The expansion presents an opportunity for the NCAA to add another site to its first couple of days of the men's tournament. Bronco Nation has become familiar with Dayton and its role as the host of the first four since the tournament expanded to 68 teams. We believe Extra Mile Arena and Boise are well positioned to be an NCAA host site for that expanded field. We are actively looking into what it takes to become the West Coast Dayton and add a keystone event to this wonderful community. Deadline to register for this event, to apply for this event, is later on next week. We'll certainly keep an eye on it. Guys, why not Boise? I don't think it's ever going to happen, but why not Boise? I've always been told that since the NCAA expanded, they're either going to go to Dallas-Fort Worth, they might go to Vegas, they might go to Denver. BJ brought up Albuquerque and a couple of other places. Those are big cities. And those are cities that I'm not sure are going to support an event like this. Those are big cities that charge $50,000, just kind of what Greg was talking about. You don't need another event in Denver. You don't need another event in Dallas. You don't need another big event in Las Vegas. This is Dayton, guys. This is Dayton. And it works in Dayton because Dayton and makes that first four a community-based event. It's fan-supported. And Boise State can pull that off. There's no chance in hell they could have pulled this off 10 to 15 years ago. There wasn't enough hotel rooms. The downtown explosion of hotels in this city has been remarkable. We're not dealing with fans here. Fans aren't going to show up for this. That's not going to happen. It has to be local fans. But 12 teams will be coming in here. They're going to need 12 different hotels to stash 12 different teams. Airports won't be a problem. They'll fly in on charters, they'll jump on a bus, and they'll come down to their hotel, and they'll work out at the arena. Logistically, it's perfect. Now, can the city of Boise support this like Dayton supports its first four? I don't know. Boise's always been up and down, hot and cold when it comes to these kinds of events. The first four included Texas, if I remember right, last time, they went on a nice little run. What if Texas came to Boise on a Tuesday night, we watched them play, and they went on a deep little run in the NCAA tournament? That's the kind of stuff you guys like. Eventually, you're going to want those first round games like we've had in the past, but ultimately, if they could become West Coast Dayton, sign me up. I don't think it's going to happen, but it's certainly something we're going to follow over these next 3 or 4 months.
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4: All righty, as the sports calendar trudges along, just want to remind everybody where you can find some of the marquee events for the weekend, starting in less than an hour. Game 2 of the NBA Finals tonight on ABC, as that will be the San Antonio Spurs and the New York Knicks in Game 2. San Antonio trying to even the series at 1 before they head to Madison Square Garden. Tomorrow, also ABC, 6 p.m. Mountain Time, is the puck drop in Vegas as the Stanley Cup Final heads west. Vegas and Carolina, Game 3. Prater, you brought this up. A little surprised at this. Nothing on Sunday in either finals, and Sunday usually a good TV night for sports, but it's an off night.
5: Yeah, I was surprised by that. I mean, there's a pretty significant PGA golf tournament, the Memorial Jack Nicklaus's tournament in Ohio. Some baseball, some other stuff going on. I know the college super regionals are going on, but I was surprised when I looked at the calendar because the NBA and the NHL are playing 8 of 9 nights and the one day they're skipping a Sunday.
4: Yeah, yeah. And we do have the final leg of horse racing's Triple Crown tomorrow. No Triple Crown on the line, but Golden Tempo, the Kentucky Derby winner, will be back. The event is moving north of Belmont Park to Saratoga Racecourse in Saratoga Springs, New York. Post time set for 5:04 p.m. Mountain Time. Fox has the Belmont Stakes tomorrow, so you can watch that as well. And one other story out of the NFL that we wanted to touch on very quickly. The Chicago Bears have taken another step towards leaving Illinois. Their board of directors voted yesterday to advance their stadium development in Hammond, Indiana. They don't have a site to be determined yet, but this is the first time that the Bears board voted on any particular location for their next stadium, as they, it sounds like, plan to leave the state they've called home since they were founded. And they'll be in Indiana, so this will probably be similar to the Giants and Jets playing in northern New Jersey. But this comes just days after the end of the Illinois spring legislative session. So it doesn't seem like it's a matter of if they'll leave. It's just when they'll leave and where they'll be in Indiana. Kind of weird.
5: It is kind of weird. It'll be very, very weird. It's not going to be that significant for them. We're talking about going about 15 miles straight south along the lake there. But it will be a PR image. I mean, the Chicago Bears in Illinois?
4: Yeah.
5: That's weird.
4: Yeah, it is weird. I imagine they'll still be called the Chicago Bears.
5: I mean, the Chicago Bears, not in Illinois, in Indiana.
4: In Indiana.
5: Right, that would
4: exactly.
5: Be weird. Yes,
4: yeah.
5: Yes.
4: All right, there's a quick look at the news. We'll take one final timeout on this Friday afternoon, and we'll come back with feedback finale to send you into your weekend. Greg Frank in for Johnny Ballgame from the Lithia Ford of Boise Studios alongside Mike Prater. It's Prater in the Ballgame on KTIK, The Ticket.
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6: 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A little bit of slowing westbound 94 Maple Grove to 5 miles. Seen some heavy traffic around the Eagle Road interchange. Busy from Meridian Road all the way through the Garrity exit. Do have an accident on the ramp from Orchard to eastbound 94. A couple of pickup trucks over to the right shoulder of the road. Not really causing any problems through there.
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3: 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You're up, Greg.
4: All right, let's get to the feedback for a Friday afternoon, June the 5th. We begin, I like this one, from Burke in Boise. Great interview with Jake Plummer. That guy is an inspiration. Several years back, he even paid a visit to my hometown, Juneau, Alaska, to hang out with the local kids. That dude is awesome.
5: I've loved Jake since the mid-1990s. I even got to know his family, love his mother, Marilyn. Haven't had a chance to talk to her in a long time, but almost every word that comes out of Jake's mouth is an influence from his brothers, his mom, his dad. And I really, truly believe he's this beautiful combination of Idaho love and football and family, and it's always an honor to get Jake Plummer, College Football Hall of Famer, in our studio every year.
4: Yeah, I thought that was great. I thought he really touched on a lot of the stuff that made me like sports growing up. Just get out, have fun, play games, do whatever the game is. You know, he was talking about all kinds of activities, so that was a fun guest spot for me as well. Johnny Golf Game and Eagle pointed out that the University of Arkansas at Little Rock actually has a couple kids on its roster that are Boise natives. So that is cool, and good luck to them. If you needed a rooting interest in the Super Regionals this weekend, maybe go for the Little Dog in Little Rock.
5: Keep an eye on those guys.
4: Yeah.
5: Full report from Greg Frank on Monday.
4: Exactly. Okay. Funny one here from JR in Boise. He says, okay, Prater, I work out with one of your ex-wives, and I'm afraid to say she could run your ass on the upper deck of Albertson Stadium. Step up your game, brother.
5: That is funny, and that is sad, but that is very, very, very much true. It's like the Metallica song, Sad But True.
4: Sad But True. Very nice.
5: I am not even going to come close to disputing that, even though I have nothing nice to say about the ex-wife.
4: Wow. Okay. You know, I like this one, and good to know that there are some people that are like me with the DVDs. Peter from Parma. I still have my 15-year-old DVD player and about 50 DVDs in my collection. They may be in decline, but I love grabbing one when I'm in the mood to watch a favorite movie or even concert. So you mentioned the record albums. Do you have a collection?
5: Yeah, the wife and I started recollecting vinyl in the last couple of years. So she's not as much into it as I am, so maybe that thing slowed down. But we do have a DVD player and probably well over 100 DVDs in our house. And they're put aside for who knows what.
4: Okay.
5: I have no idea when, where, why we're getting. Maybe if I'm living in the mountains when I'm 80 years old and I need to fire up a movie or something.
4: I'll tell you what. If you're ever having a Prater garage sale,
5: I'll
4: come over and take them. Yeah, name your price. Come look at them.
5: Like vinyl, maybe it'll make a comeback.
4: Maybe. Rick in Boise, last one. He says, Prater, Ryan Dinwiddie is still the best quarterback in Boise State history. Kellen Moore might like a word, but Rick says it's Ryan Dinwiddie. And he says, imagine him with the line that other quarterbacks here have had. Threw the best ball and a more accurate long ball passer, getting his receivers in stride. Even played with an ankle screwed together 10 days before. Sorry to make those emotional choices.
5: No, you're convincing the convinced. I love Ryan Dinwiddie. I'm not quite sure I'm ready to go as far as he's better than Kellen Moore, but Ryan Dinwiddie, when he left Boise State, he was the national record holder in college football history with most efficient quarterback in NCAA history. I believe that record has since been passed. Tough, gritty, smart. He had Maddox Mattson size.
4: Yeah.
5: But he had Josh Allen ability, a monster arm, the intangibles, the bulldog in him. He was so accurate and so efficient the way he threw a football. I love, love, love Ryan Dinwiddie.
4: There's our feedback for Friday, June 5th. Prater, I'll be catching up with Ashton Gentry tomorrow.
5: Go interview Ashton Gentry. You're going to stick around and watch a little Monster
4: Maybe
5: Trucks?
4: Maybe a little bit. There is a hockey game on, like I said.
5: Take a picture of the smashed in Gentry.
4: There we go. Prater of the ball game, Greg Frank in for Johnny. Everybody enjoy your weekend in the Treasure Valley. We love you.
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